0: I should have the information soon as far as our winner for the Rush box set that we had the contest for last week. But if you have not heard, we have a new contest rolling this week for another big box set. And we will talk about that soon here at Ultimate Classic Rock.
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15: Showers and thunderstorms continue early on this evening before slowly tapering off after sunset, heading towards midnight tonight. Temperatures drop from the middle 70s down into the middle upper 50s with decreasing clouds as we head towards tomorrow morning. Some of those thunder showers can carry some severe impacts, including damaging wind gusts, localized flooding, as well as the possibility for a brief spin up. Tomorrow's weather looking a lot nicer, partly cloudy to sunny skies and high temperatures in the mid upper 70s. I'm meteorologist Emma Keegan with WTOV9.
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0: 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We cannot do a Feels Like Summer 9 at 9 without that song. 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

0: Asia making it feel like a sauna. If you're just checking in with us, this is our Feels Like Summer edition of the 9 at 9. And we have one more. It is one for the blues fans, shall we say. This is all going to make sense shortly as we continue with Ultimate Classic Rock.
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16: Showers and thunderstorms continue early on this evening before slowly tapering off after sunset, heading towards midnight tonight. Temperatures drop from the middle 70s down into the middle upper 50s with decreasing clouds as we head towards tomorrow morning. Some of those thunder showers can carry some severe impacts, including damaging wind gusts, localized flooding, as well as the possibility for a brief spin up. Tomorrow's weather looking a lot nicer, partly cloudy to sunny skies and high temperatures in the mid upper 70s. I'm meteorologist Emma Keegan with WTOV 9.

0: Well, let's help you chase those summertime blues away. 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

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And it's so new, you don't even know it. But you're gonna like it. We'll see if we know it. It's gonna be on the next record. It's entitled Devil's Dance.

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0: That one always sounds good. It is your pal Wardlaw. If you missed our conversation about the Metallica box set giveaway earlier in the hour, we will revisit that. I'll give you some more details as we get into the next one. It's Ultimate Classic Rock.
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16: Showers and thunderstorms continue early on this evening before slowly tapering off after sunset, heading towards midnight tonight. Temperatures drop from the middle 70s down into the middle upper 50s with decreasing clouds as we head towards tomorrow morning. Some of those thunder showers can carry some severe impacts, including damaging wind gusts, localized flooding, as well as the possibility for a brief spin up. Tomorrow's weather looking a lot nicer, partly cloudy to sunny skies and high temperatures in the mid upper 70s. I'm meteorologist Emma Keegan with WTOV9.
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0: That's a great request. I appreciate it a lot. Thank you to Nicole for that one. It is your forever comrade Wardlaw. Mama, I'm coming home, but not just yet, because we have a couple more at Ultimate Classic Rock.
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11: Showers and thunderstorms continue early on this evening before slowly tapering off after sunset, heading towards midnight tonight. Temperatures drop from the middle 70s down into the middle upper 50s with decreasing clouds as we head towards tomorrow morning. Some of those thunder showers can carry some severe impacts, including damaging wind gusts, localized flooding, as well as the possibility for a brief spin up. Tomorrow's weather looking a lot nicer, partly cloudy to sunny skies and high temperatures in the mid upper 70s. I'm meteorologist Emma Keegan with WTOV 9.

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2: After thunder showers dominated the day today, we'll see them gradually taper off as we head overnight into Tuesday, as well as a decrease in cloud cover, low temperatures dropping down into those middle upper 50s. Tomorrow, looking a lot better in terms of conditions, a lot drier, less humid, partly cloudy skies to start off the morning, becoming much sunnier as we head towards the afternoon, high temperatures in the mid upper 70s, low temperatures tomorrow night dropping down into the low 50s. I'm meteorologist Emma Keegan with WTOV 9.

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2: After thunder showers dominated the day today, we'll see them gradually taper off as we head overnight into Tuesday, as well as a decrease in cloud cover, low temperatures dropping down into those middle upper 50s. Tomorrow, looking a lot better in terms of conditions, a lot drier, less humid, partly cloudy skies to start off the morning, becoming much sunnier as we head towards the afternoon, high temperatures in the mid upper 70s, low temperatures tomorrow night dropping down into the low 50s. I'm meteorologist Emma Keegan with WTOB9.
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1: After thunder showers dominated the day today, we'll see them gradually taper off as we head overnight into Tuesday, as well as a decrease in cloud cover, low temperatures dropping down into those middle upper 50s. Tomorrow, looking a lot better in terms of conditions, a lot drier, less humid, partly cloudy skies to start off the morning, becoming much sunnier as we head towards the afternoon, high temperatures in the mid upper 70s, low temperatures tomorrow night dropping down into the low 50s. I'm meteorologist Emma Keegan with WTOB9.
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After thunder showers dominated the day today, we'll see them gradually taper off as we head overnight into Tuesday, as well as a decrease in cloud cover, low temperatures dropping down into those middle upper 50s. Tomorrow, looking a lot better in terms of conditions, a lot drier, less humid, partly cloudy skies to start off the morning, becoming much sunnier as we head towards the afternoon, high temperatures in the mid upper 70s, low temperatures tomorrow night dropping down into the low 50s. I'm meteorologist Emma Keegan with WTOB 9.

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1: After thunder showers dominated the day today, we'll see them gradually taper off as we head overnight into Tuesday, as well as a decrease in cloud cover, low temperatures dropping down into those middle upper 50s. Tomorrow, looking a lot better in terms of conditions, a lot drier, less humid, partly cloudy skies to start off the morning, becoming much sunnier as we head towards the afternoon, high temperatures in the mid upper 70s, low temperatures tomorrow night dropping down into the low 50s. I'm meteorologist Emma Keegan with WTOV9.
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1: It's Paul McCartney's birthday today, so we will celebrate Sir Paul with one of many recorded highlights from his incredible career, but it's not the one that you might think it is. 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
2: After thunder showers dominated the day today, we'll see them gradually taper off as we head overnight into Tuesday, as well as a decrease in cloud cover, low temperatures dropping down into those middle upper 50s. Tomorrow, looking a lot better in terms of conditions, a lot drier, less humid, partly cloudy skies to start off the morning, becoming much sunnier as we head towards the afternoon, high temperatures in the mid upper 70s, low temperatures tomorrow night dropping down into the low 50s. I'm meteorologist Emma Keegan with WTOB9.
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2: After thunder showers dominated the day today, we'll see them gradually taper off as we head overnight into Tuesday, as well as a decrease in cloud cover, low temperatures dropping down into those middle upper 50s. Tomorrow, looking a lot better in terms of conditions, a lot drier, less humid, partly cloudy skies to start off the morning, becoming much sunnier as we head towards the afternoon, high temperatures in the mid upper 70s, low temperatures tomorrow night dropping down into the low 50s. I'm meteorologist Emma Keegan with WTOB 9.

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2: Well, it's kind of Metallica week here on the program as we give you the chance to score a copy of the band's massive new box set for Reload. 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We will also revisit some rockiversaries featuring Keith Moon of The Who, Sammy Hagar, and Pink Floyd. I know the Red Rocker is a big Floyd fan, so he's always happy to be in that cosmic mix. It is Matt Wardlaw. 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
3: After thunder showers dominated the day today, we'll see them gradually taper off as we head overnight into Tuesday, as well as a decrease in cloud cover, low temperatures dropping down into those middle upper 50s. Tomorrow, looking a lot better in terms of conditions, a lot drier, less humid, partly cloudy skies to start off the morning, becoming much sunnier as we head towards the afternoon, high temperatures in the mid upper 70s, low temperatures tomorrow night dropping down into the low 50s. I'm meteorologist Emma Keegan with WTOB9.
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0: After thunder showers dominated the day today, we'll see them gradually taper off as we head overnight into Tuesday, as well as a decrease in cloud cover, low temperatures dropping down into those middle upper 50s. Tomorrow, looking a lot better in terms of conditions, a lot drier, less humid, partly cloudy skies to start off the morning, becoming much sunnier as we head towards the afternoon, high temperatures in the mid upper 70s, low temperatures tomorrow night dropping down into the low 50s. I'm meteorologist Emma Keegan with WTOB9.
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1: Just something about you. The way I'm looking at you, whatever. 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
1: After thunder showers dominated the day today, we'll see them gradually taper off as we head overnight into Tuesday, as well as a decrease in cloud cover, low temperatures dropping down into those middle upper 50s. Tomorrow, looking a lot better in terms of conditions, a lot drier, less humid, partly cloudy skies to start off the morning, becoming much sunnier as we head towards the afternoon, high temperatures in the mid upper 70s, low temperatures tomorrow night dropping down into the low 50s. I'm meteorologist Emma Keegan with WTOV 9.

Yeah.

tried to the top, I've been out of shape, taking out the box, I'm an astronaut. I blasted off the planet, rock to cause catastrophe, and it matters more because I had it. Now I had a thought about wreaking havoc on an opposition, kind of shocking, they want a static with precision. I'm automatic, quarterback, I ain't talking second, pack it up, I don't panic, better.

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1: AP News, I'm Ben Thomas. Vice President J.D. Vance says talks with Iran are making progress on multiple fronts.
2: I trust actions. And what the president has asked us to do is verify what they're doing, focus less on what they're saying.
1: He cites the establishment of measures to ensure the Strait of Hormuz stays open and a ceasefire holds in southern Lebanon between Israel and Hezbollah. Iran noted major progress to end that fighting. British Prime Minister Keir Starmer has announced his resignation, Sagar Meghani on his downfall.
3: Last year, Starmer enjoyed a warm relationship with President Trump.
4: You are among friends.
3: But it soured in March when Starmer rebuffed the president over the Iran war.
5: What I was not prepared to do on Saturday was for the UK to join a war unless I was satisfied there was a lawful basis and a viable thought-through plan.
3: Then came April.
5: I should not have appointed Peter Mandelson.
3: A colossal error in judgment that ruined Starmer's credibility, naming a man who once called himself Jeffrey Epstein's best pal to be U.S. ambassador. Last month, Starmer's Labour Party was battered in midterm elections. He was defiant.
5: I'm not going to walk away from those challenges and plunge the country into chaos.
3: But a man elected 2 years ago in a landslide as a safe leader after Conservative Party chaos is now out, the sixth British Prime Minister making an early exit. I'm Sagar Meghani.
1: In Buenos Aires Monday afternoon, fans cheering as Lionel Messi scored two more goals to become the top scorer in World Cup history and propel Argentina to a 2-0 victory over Austria. But another star is close on his heels. France's Kylian Mbappe also scored twice as France beat Iraq 3-0. Mbappe now has 16 goals in his World Cup career, two behind Messi. This is AP News. Music star maker Clive Davis has died.
6: He was one of the industry's most powerful figures who rose from record company lawyer to launch or resurrect the careers of so many superstars besides Houston, like Aretha Franklin, Janis Joplin, Carlos Santana, and Alicia Keys. He was 94 when he died. Looking out on the morning rain. Earlier this year, Davis was hospitalized following an upper respiratory issue and was released a few days later. The Brooklyn-born Davis didn't simply have an eye for new talent. He also knew how to keep veterans like Luther Vandross and Rod Stewart.
7: I've been alive forever, and I wrote the very first song.
6: Relevant decades after their first hit. Davis had four children. I'm Julie Walker.
1: There's more news at APNews.com. I'm Ben Thomas. 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

0: After thunder showers dominated the day today, we'll see them gradually taper off as we head overnight into Tuesday, as well as a decrease in cloud cover, low temperatures dropping down into those middle upper 50s. Tomorrow, looking a lot better in terms of conditions, a lot drier, less humid, partly cloudy skies to start off the morning, becoming much sunnier as we head towards the afternoon, high temperatures in the mid upper 70s, low temperatures tomorrow night dropping down into the low 50s. I'm meteorologist Emma Keegan with WTOV9.
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0: Maybe in church with your morning WJER devotion. Writers Ernest Kuhnt and Catherine Ketchum shared a story from Spirituality of Imperfection that really caught my eye recently. They wrote, "The chief executive of a large company was greatly admired for his energy and drive, but he suffered from one embarrassing weakness. Each time he entered the president's office to make the weekly report, he would wet his pants. The kindly president advised him to see a urologist at company expense. But when he appeared before the president the following week, his pants were again wet. 'Didn't you see the urologist?' asked the president. 'No, he was out. I saw the psychologist instead, and I'm cured,' the executive replied. 'I no longer feel embarrassed when I wet my pants.'" That is a funny story, but what makes us laugh is the fact that there is some truth to it. How often do we come to God in prayer asking for a cure from a sickness, disease, or brokenness, and like that kind president, receive an answer that is not the one we are seeking? Siblings in Christ, when you pray today, be on the lookout for God offering some unexpected solutions to our prayers and our problems. Remember, prayer is supposed to change us, not God. Let us come to God with a willingness to be shaped. Gracious God, guide our thoughts, our actions, and our deeds today, and may we see you in all we do. In your name we pray.
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3: After thunder showers dominated the day today, we'll see them gradually taper off as we head overnight into Tuesday, as well as a decrease in cloud cover, low temperatures dropping down into those middle upper 50s. Tomorrow, looking a lot better in terms of conditions, a lot drier, less humid, partly cloudy skies to start off the morning, becoming much sunnier as we head towards the afternoon, high temperatures in the mid upper 70s, low temperatures tomorrow night dropping down into the low 50s. I'm meteorologist Emma Keegan with WTOB9.
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0: AP News, I'm Marcela Sanchez. Vice President J.D. Vance says talks with senior Iranian officials in Switzerland created a good foundation for a deal to end the war in Iran. Vance says progress was made on issues including keeping the Strait of Hormuz open and addressing the fighting in Lebanon. A ceasefire between Israel and Iran-backed Hezbollah militants there appears to be holding. President Trump loomed large over those talks in Switzerland with Iranian officials, even though he wasn't actually there. AP Washington correspondent Sagar Magani has more.
1: From Camp David, the president fired off social media comments that offended the Iranians.
2: They did threaten to walk out, or at least there were social media threats that they would walk out.
1: But Vice President Vance pushed back against thoughts the president's threats complicated the talks.
2: No, they didn't throw a wrench in the system.
1: Adding, he told the Iranians their own statements were the issue.
2: When you guys engage in what us millennials might call trash talk, you can't expect the President of the United States not to respond and not to correct the record.
1: Sagar Magani, Washington.
0: The Pentagon told Congress it needs $80 billion more dollars, mostly to cover the costs of the Iran war. That would be in addition to a sizable boost in defense spending that Trump is seeking. Firefighters in Los Angeles are still trying to gain access to a massive warehouse 6 days into a firefight. Residents of the Boyle Heights neighborhood were warned to wear masks or stay inside due to smoke pollution. Music industry star maker Klein Davis has died at 94. Davis helped shape the careers of artists including Janis Joplin, Whitney Houston, Carlos Santana, and Alicia Keys. More on this story at apnews.com. This is AP News. AP correspondent Ben Thomas reports it was a big weekend for one prominent hockey family.
3: Matthew and Brady Tkachuk won gold medals together with Team USA in this year's Olympics and famously, or infamously, instigated fights together at last year's Four Nations face-off.
4: That's been a great weekend for the Tkachuks.
3: On Sunday, they became teammates again when the Florida Panthers sent four draft picks to the Ottawa Senators for Brady. But there was more.
4: It was a thrill to get that call.
3: Their father, Keith Tkachuk, elected to the Hockey Hall of Fame.
4: I just couldn't believe it. I actually didn't tell my family for about 45 minutes. And I grabbed my brother, my niece's fiance, and Brady, and said, hey, you guys want to have a beer together? And I told them and broke the news to them there.
3: Quite the Father's Day weekend for the Tkachuks.
4: Full house of grandkids here, the Tkachuk household.
3: I'm Ben Thomas.
0: And I'm Marcela Sanchez, AP News.
5: It is 3 minutes after 6 o'clock, 58 degrees on this Tuesday morning. Good morning, everybody. This is the WJER Morning Show. Michelle Spring, Tom Reed here on the air with you this morning. Good morning, Michelle.
6: Good morning.
5: And with our news this morning, news director Jamie Hambaugh. Good morning, Jamie.
7: Yeah, Tom. Hey, thanks. Good morning. Yeah, so coming up here, sheriff's officials have been investigating after a body was found in the Tuscarawas River in New Philadelphia. This happened Monday afternoon, so we'll hear about that. Plus, the State Patrol has more information as they had handled a fatal two-vehicle crash. It did kill one person. Now, this happened just west of Berlin, and that was Sunday night, so they do have some more details for us on that. We have those stories and others coming up. And Tom, let's go back to you. And what's going on with the weather?
5: Well, Jamie, it's going to be a beautiful day today in the valley. Sunny skies, a high in the mid-70s. Same thing tomorrow, sunny with highs in the 70s and some changes later in the week. I'll give you all the details in the forecast, and then Michelle has some sports.
6: I do have a Guardians update and a World Cup update from last night's games.
5: All that and more coming up.
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7: WJER News Time is 6:05. It is 58 degrees. New Philadelphia firefighters pulled a dead body from the Tuscarawas River Monday afternoon. And we talked to Tuscarawas County Sheriff's Detective Adam Fisher shortly after rescue workers brought that body to shore near the dock by the Waterworks ball fields. This was shortly after 4 p.m.
10: Earlier this afternoon, there were some state officials working here in the area, actually doing some work in the river. And while they were doing their work in the river, coming across some debris or some downed trees that were in the water, and specifically focusing on those areas for the type of work that they were doing, some of their prop wash or the momentum movement, the current from the boat that they were operating in, actually caused a male body to surface and continue to float down the river.
7: Now, Fisher says the body appears to be that of a male in his mid-20s to early 30s, and he had only begun his investigation, so details are limited. However, he said initially that it does not look like the body sustained any trauma. Now, Fisher says they don't know who this is at this time. Now, the body was to be transported for an autopsy, and we will continue to follow this story and have more information as it becomes available. The Ohio State Highway Patrol is investigating a deadly two-vehicle crash that happened in Holmes County. Now, this was Sunday night around 8:40 on U.S. 62, just west of Berlin. Now, Worcester Post Lieutenant James Walton says that a Honda Pilot SUV had crossed the center line and collided head-on with an oncoming Jeep Cherokee SUV. The driver of the Honda, 49-year-old Renee Troyer of Millersburg, was pronounced dead at the scene. Now, Walton says that the troopers have been trying to figure out what caused her vehicle to go left of center.
11: It's unknown at this time. It's still being investigated as the cause. There's nothing that outlines at this time. We're unsure if alcohol or drugs are a factor involved in it.
7: Now, the driver of the Jeep Cherokee, 32-year-old Laura Troyer, also of Millersburg, was flown to Akron with serious injuries. Now, two kids riding in that Jeep were also flown to Akron Children's Hospital, initially in critical condition, and they were seatbelted, he said, correctly. Now, multiple emergency agencies did respond to that crash. Walton had no updates on the children as of Monday. Well, Ohio is getting some positive reviews from a national study of child care policies. ONN's Jay Crawford explains.
12: The highlight for Ohio, according to the study, is that the Buckeye State has made inroads when it comes to funding and access to child care. However, uncertainty about the SNAP program and Medicaid availability could shake up the child care sector. An Ohio House committee has advanced a bill to tackle child care fraud, which supporters say will help secure that the funding for the centers goes where it is needed.
7: And then the PAX Summer Movie Musical Series starts later today. For 8 weeks this summer, some of Hollywood's most acclaimed musicals will be shown on the big screen there at the Kent State Tuscarawas Performing Arts Center. And General Manager David Mitchell says that last year's inaugural series was a great success, so they brought it back with 8 different films.
13: We've got Wicked for Good, Annie, Hamilton, In the Heights, West Side Story, Newsies, Hairspray. We got Sound of Music, West Side Story. You know, when was the last time you saw the 1961 version of West Side Story on the big screen?
7: Now, tickets are $10. Season passes are $60. Now, the first movie is Wicked for Good. That's later today at 7 p.m., and tickets include free popcorn. Yeah, that's a look at news for this hour. On the way, we have sports and the weather for WJER News. I'm Jamie Hambaugh.
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14: Well, a nice summer day in store for us. Mostly sunny skies, a high of 76 degrees. Overnight, mostly clear. A low dropping to 52. Mostly sunny tomorrow, 79 for our high. And then we're going to see some showers and thunderstorms back on Thursday with a high of 81 degrees. In the valley right now, we have 58 degrees. Our weather at 6 o'clock has been brought to you by Buckeye Career Center in New Philadelphia. Time now for a look at sports with Michelle.
6: All right, let's take a look at some World Cup action from yesterday. Argentina punched its ticket to the knockout stage with a 2-0 win over Austria as Lionel Messi scored twice and became the all-time leading scorer in World Cup history with 18 career goals. France also advanced after a 3-0 victory over Iraq. Norway joined them in the round of 32, edging Senegal 3-2. And Algeria defeated Jordan 2-1 to stay alive in Group J. For today's matches, Portugal will face Uzbekistan. England will take on Ghana. Panama will take on Croatia. And then Colombia will battle the Congo. And then in some Guardians action from yesterday, they came up just short last night, falling to the White Sox 6-5 in heartbreaking fashion. Cleveland rallied from a 3-0 deficit, tying the game in the seventh, before taking a 5-4 lead in the ninth on an RBI single from Patrick Bailey and a sacrifice fly by Kyle Munzardo. But Chicago answered in the bottom half as Sam Antonucci delivered a walk-off two-run single to hand the Guardians their 11th loss in the last 16 games. The defeat drops Cleveland into a tie for first place in the AL Central with the White Sox. That series will continue tonight with Parker Messick taking the mound.
14: We'll have that game here on WJER this evening as the 40-37 White Sox take on the 41-38 Guardians. 7:05 is the start of that game, a 7:40 first pitch. And then tomorrow it's a matinee game as they conclude that series against the White Sox. Guardians action at 1:35 with that Guardians warm-up show and a 2:10 first pitch here on the Sports Voice of the Valley. Well, good morning and happy Tuesday, everybody. It's the WJER Morning Show with Michelle and Tom. Good morning.
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0: There's Lil Taylor on this Tuesday morning here on the WJER Morning Show. Good morning, everybody.
1: Supposedly, her wedding is in just a couple weekends.
0: Is that all?
1: We will see.
0: We'll see. Watch, they probably already got married somewhere else.
1: I'm still convinced that they're not getting married at MSG, Madison Square Garden, and I think they're getting married in Rhode Island. That is...
0: Because they have a house there?
1: She does.
0: She does, okay.
1: Yes. And plus, who wants to get married at Madison Square Garden? Like, that's just weird.
0: Well, if you have a big guest list, that's a good place to do that. But
1: I don't know.
0: To get in and out of there in Midtown Manhattan?
1: It's just not very romantic.
0: And what, you're going to take the subway? You know?
1: I don't know. It's very strange.
0: I don't know. That's things that make you go, Taylor.
1: Yeah. We'll see here.
0: Yep.
1: Sad news yesterday. Mr. Clive Davis passed away.
0: Oh, I did not know that.
1: He was 94 years old. He was the music mogul with the golden ear, is what they said. He signed Janis Joplin to kickstart his career, which made Bruce Springsteen and the legendary Whitney Houston household names. Also carried Carlos Santana and Aretha Franklin. I mean,
0: wow,
1: that's just
0: some heavy hitters there.
1: Just a little bit.
0: Right.
1: He was most recently the chief creative officer at Sony Music Entertainment, and he was the former head of labels Columbia, Arista, and J Records. And he is a member of the Rock and Roll Hall of Fame.
0: As he should be.
1: That is so cool.
0: No.
1: Through his 6-decade career, he nurtured musical acts like Billy Joel, The Grateful Dead, Alicia Keys, Jennifer Hudson, Barry Manilow, Kenny G, Pink Floyd, Earth, Wind & Fire, Aerosmith, Christina Aguilera, Kelly Clarkson. I mean, the list is endless.
0: Thus the golden ear.
1: I feel like if you just worked with him, you are probably going to have a successful career.
0: Write your ticket, yes.
1: Mm-hmm. Yes. He was born back in 1932. He, never collected records, but he did like to listen to music on the radio, and he was awarded a full scholarship to go to NYU. He graduated from Harvard in 1956. And then he was offered a job at the age of 28 to work at Columbia Records.
0: And the rest is history.
1: Yes.
0: The history that he made.
1: Truly.
0: Yeah. Wow.
1: Yes. I know he and Whitney had an incredibly close relationship. He is credited to discovering her and really kind of nurturing her throughout her career. He signed her back in 1983 and... he formed Arista Records, by the way.
0: Right.
1: He named it after the branch of the National Honor Society at his high school.
0: I didn't know that.
1: That is so cool. Mm.
0: Wow.
1: That is very cool.
0: R.I.P.
1: Yeah, he is just a very, very cool guy. I just love his story.
0: What a legend. There's a legend. If you you look up legend in the, wiki, it's going to have his picture.
1: For sure. Yes. There is also a Clive Davis Institute of Recorded Music at NYU's Tisch School of Arts. Wow.
0: Wow.
1: Good for him. Oh, man. That's very sad. Very, very sad. But he leaves behind an insane legacy. And,
0: true.
1: Yeah. There was, I don't know if it was a documentary or if he just sat down for an interview, but I remember him doing an interview when Whitney Houston passed away, and he had a very hard time getting through it. They were very close, and he really looked after her like she was one of his own, like one of his children, and it was very sad, and he was very upset by that whenever she passed away.
0: Oh. Wow. He shaped so many careers.
1: I know. Makes me sad. So, but he was 94. So he definitely lived a long and incredible life.
0: He lived a good life, for sure. Very successful life.
1: Speaking of music, going out on tour, Devo and the B-52s. They are reuniting for a 2026 Cosmic De-Evolution Tour. If you want to go see these two 80s bands.
0: Whip it good.
1: They will start out on September 17th and will make stops in Michigan, Seattle, and Vancouver before they wrap up around Halloween time. Tickets go on sale tomorrow. Ooh.
0: Get your tickets now.
1: So if you want to go see Devo and the B-52s.
0: Anywhere close?
1: Scranton, PA.
0: Scranton, okay.
1: That close?
0: Head to Scranton, not really.
1: Burgettstown, PA. That's probably the closest for you, for us.
0: Oh, there we go.
1: Yeah, they'll be in Florida, Michigan. They go to all the Great Lakes states except for Ohio. So, I know.
0: Devo. But, bunch of divas.
1: So that would be a fun. I think the B-52s would be fun to see.
0: Oh, absolutely. In concert. Absolutely.
1: I would love that. Another sad news story. Savannah Guthrie and her siblings reportedly got a message on February 6th in which her alleged abductor apologized for her inadvertent death and offered to return her body for money. I don't know if this is for Nancy Guthrie. But the sender also suggested returning her body for an unspecified amount of money. Hours after Nancy was reported missing on February 1st, a ransom note from the same IP address asked for $4 million in Bitcoin for her safe return. Instead of sending the full amount, authorities sent $152 in Bitcoin to address what they were given, hoping that the perpetrator would retrieve it, which would have made them traceable, but they never touched it. So, gosh, I don't know how
0: the mystery continues.
1: How is Savannah working?
0: Like, I don't know.
1: God bless her, seriously.
0: Wow.
1: I don't know if we'll ever get resolution to that story, and I feel bad for the family for that.
0: Feels like it's been going on forever.
1: So, so sad.
0: Yeah. Mm. Well,
1: yeah.
0: We can hope for the best.
1: Yeah. Fingers crossed.
0: They need that closure.
1: Mm-hmm.
0: For sure.
1: For sure.
0: It is 6:31. It is time for news headlines this morning. Jamie's here with us. Good morning, Jamie.
2: Yeah, Tom. Hey, thanks. Good morning. So, New Philadelphia firefighters did pull a body from the Tuscarawas River Monday afternoon, and we talked to Tuscarawas County Sheriff's Detective Adam Fisher shortly after our rescue workers brought that body to shore near the dock by the waterworks ball fields just after 4 p.m. And he says the body was discovered by state officials who were doing some work there in the water. Now, Fisher says the body appears to be that of a male in his mid-20s to early 30s. He said initially that it did not look like the body sustained any trauma, but he had only begun his investigation, so details have been limited. Now, Fisher says they don't know who this is at this time. Well, the State Patrol is investigating a deadly two-vehicle crash that happened in Holmes County. This was Sunday night around 8:40 on U.S. 62 just west of Berlin. Now, Worcester Post Lieutenant James Walton says that a Honda Pilot SUV crossed the center line and collided head-on with an oncoming Jeep Cherokee SUV. The driver of the Honda, 49-year-old Renee Troyer of Millersburg, was pronounced dead at the scene. Walton says troopers have been trying to figure out what caused her vehicle to go left to center. It wasn't immediately determined if drugs or alcohol could have been factors. Now, the driver of the Jeep Cherokee, 32-year-old Laura Troyer, also of Millersburg, was flown to Akron with serious injuries. Two kids riding in the Jeep were also flown to Akron Children's Hospital in critical condition there. Now, Walton had no updates on their conditions as of Monday. And the PAX Summer Movie Musical Series starts later this evening. For 8 weeks this summer, some of Hollywood's most acclaimed musicals will be shown there on the big screen at Kent State Tuscarawas Performing Arts Center. General Manager David Mitchell says that last year's inaugural series was a great success, so they brought it back with 8 different films. Tickets are $10. They have season passes for $60. First movie is Wicked for Good. It's tonight at 7 p.m. Tickets also include free popcorn. All right, we have the forecast coming up for WJER News. I'm Jamie Hambaugh.
0: Thank you, Jamie. Well, we are looking

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0: There's Shine Down on the WJER Morning Show. It is a Tuesday morning. Hope you're having a good morning, everybody. Starting out cloudy, going to be a beautiful day today. Sunny skies, a high in the mid-70s.
1: Have you ever seen the movie What's Eating Gilbert Grape?
0: Oh, yeah, great film. Yeah.
1: Well, they're doing a stage musical now.
0: A stage musical?
1: Mm-hmm.
0: That's not exactly the feel-good musical of the summer.
1: Well, it is being turned into a musical.
0: Okay. All right. Gilbert.
1: It will be have its world premiere off-Broadway debut next year. They announced a project yesterday as part of the company's, Broadway company, MCC Theater. It's their 40th anniversary, and they announced that for their 2026-27 season.
0: Interesting to see what the musical numbers are.
1: That'll be fun.
0: One called Climbing the Tower. Remember that scene where DiCaprio climbs up the water tower?
1: That is not a song that's going to be on here.
0: Okay. No, I just,
1: just making that up.
0: If it were my musical, that would be the, we'd lead with that.
1: Well, casting and creative teams will be announced at a later date. So
0: there
1: maybe
0: you
1: can put in your 2 cents.
0: Okay.
1: There.
0: I'll send in my ideas. MCC.
1: There you go. How the Grinch Stole Christmas. Jim Carrey is in talks to return for a How the Grinch Stole Christmas sequel.
0: Really?
1: For Universal.
0: Is he stealing New Year's this time?
1: Ron Howard is going to direct and produce it again. So that's amazing.
0: Really?
1: It is still pretty early on, so there aren't any plot details or even a title yet. But there's no word if any of the original cast members will return. It's been almost 26 years since the first movie hit theaters. The sequel will be a bit of a surprise, I suppose. Interesting.
0: Yeah.
1: Especially because I remember Jim Carrey doing interviews after that movie was completed and saying that when he was doing the makeup for that movie, it was like traumatizing for him.
0: Oh, very much so.
1: He said it was like torture level.
0: Yeah.
1: So I don't know. Did you see that interview that he did where he was talking about that?
0: I'm sure I have. I've seen multiple interviews with him about that film. Great holiday film. I love that one.
1: And Universal apparently demolished their Whoville set back in 2020. So, they're going to have to redo that.
0: Yep. Need more roast beast.
1: Oh, my gosh. So, yeah. They'll have to...
0: Cindy Lou is, she has 12 little Whos now.
1: I don't think she's married now, but she's... Definitely much older than when she was Cindy Lou Who.
0: Certainly, yeah.
1: Tom Hanks has been doing a lot of press lately because he is in the Toy Story movie. And first of all, I saw an interview with him and Brian Williams the other day. And Brian Williams says, okay, I just need you to sit right here for a second. I don't want you to say anything. I'm just going to run down your IMDb list real quick, and you just have to listen to it. And
0: probably took 20 minutes.
1: It was like hit after hit after hit. It was so funny to watch because Tom Hanks was so uncomfortable. He was just like, can we be done now? But it was kind of cool to see him because they would mention a movie and he would say, oh, yeah, Julia Roberts was in that one with me, or I loved this or I loved that. And so that was really neat to watch his reaction a little bit. But he recently did an interview about Castaway. He said, there's a scene in Castaway that Tom Hanks cannot watch because he said it's too painful. Only because he feels that a gesture that he made in the movie, he would do, and it wasn't true to his character.
0: Oh.
1: Now, it's been a while since Castaway came out. Like,
0: right.
1: 25 years ago, maybe?
0: Something like that.
1: So, he says, it's the scene where his character comes home from the deserted island and returns the pocket watch his girlfriend had given him the last time they saw each other. But what's painful for him isn't the scene itself. It's his acting in it. He says that he made a gesture during that scene that was false. It was more something that he would do than something his character would do. He didn't even realize he did it until he saw the film for the first time. And the scene was forever ruined for him.
0: Wow.
1: Oh.
0: Yeah.
1: I mean, I don't think anybody else would notice that.
0: Well, you know, if you're an actor at the level that he is, you know, you would, I'm sure.
1: It's interesting that he noticed that. I mean, yeah, he would, only he would notice that, but like, it's not ruined for everybody else.
0: Why did I do that?
1: Yeah.
0: He must not have.
1: Now I want to go back and rewatch it, yeah, and see what it was.
0: He must not have watched the dailies for that. He must have been sick that evening.
1: I don't know.
0: Yeah.
1: Hmm.
0: He has, I mean, so many good films. I mean, just, I mean, the big ones like, you know, Forrest Gump and, there's a film that he did called The Terminal, where he's, yes, remember that one?
1: Mm-hmm.
0: Such a good film. I watched Philadelphia again last week, and what a great, great
1: That's
0: movie.
1: So random.
0: I know. I know. I just watch, I watch random films. Yeah.
1: He's just a, I think he's just an overall good person, and I know that he loves the Indians slash Guardians, so he's good.
0: He's a Guards fan, yeah.
1: He's a true gent in my book.
0: Well, there you go.
1: I remember when 2016, when we were going for our World Series run, he was on Saturday Night Live, and he had this huge thing about the Indians, and yeah, Tom Hanks is A-OK.
0: He's aces in your book.
1: Yeah, actually, there was a podcast recently where he had talked about Lakewood, Ohio. It was Smartless. Yes, he was doing a... Was it Smartless? Yes. He was doing... he was talking about... Now I'm second-guessing myself if it was actually Smartless. Anyways, he was talking about Lakewood, Ohio. He used to live here. That's why he's so...
0: Oh, okay. Yeah. All right.
1: So I was like, oh my God, I know that he knows that. Oh my gosh. I just thought it was so cool. Like, how does he know that? We know that place. Anyways.
0: Mama always said life was like a box of chocolates.
1: Yes.
0: Yeah.
1: All right. Let's get into a Tuscarawas County Senior Center update.
0: Speaking of good things.
1: Today for lunch over at the Senior Center, they're having country fried steak, mashed potatoes, gravy, and a vegetable. 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
1: AP News, I'm Marcela Sanchez. Iran's president is traveling to Pakistan today for talks with officials who have been mediating negotiations between Tehran and Washington on a permanent end to the war in the Middle East. His visit follows high-level negotiations in Switzerland yesterday, led by Vice President J.D. Vance and Iran's parliamentary speaker, Mohammed Bagher Khalibaf. Meanwhile, Iran's foreign ministry says no visit has been scheduled for UN inspectors to visit Iran's bombed nuclear sites. AP correspondent Charles de Ledesma reports.
2: The sites in question are those earlier bombed by the US at a news conference in Tehran. Baghaei's remarks appear to cut against those made by US Vice President J.D. Vance, who said negotiations in Switzerland won an agreement for the IAEA to visit Iranian sites. The IAEA has been in and out of Iran since Israel's 12-day war against Iran in 2025, but has not been granted access to the bombed enriched sites targeted by America in that war. At the news conference, asked specifically about Iran buying American agricultural products, Baghaei said Iran would decide on what it would import based on prices and quality. I'm Charles de Ledesma.
1: The Pentagon has told senators it needs roughly $80 billion, mostly to cover the cost of the U.S. war against Iran. That would be in addition to a sizable boost in defense spending that President Trump is seeking. A ransom note related to the disappearance of Nancy Guthrie says the 84-year-old was dead, and those who kidnapped her did not mean to kill her, but she died shortly after her disappearance. CNN and other news organizations are reporting the news, citing law enforcement sources. Nancy Guthrie is the mother of today's show host, Savannah Guthrie. The Pima County Sheriff's Department in Arizona declined to comment. This is AP News. The National Guard and Park Police are patrolling the reflecting pool near the Lincoln Memorial as its coating peels.
3: The patrols follow President Trump's claim of multiple arrests for damage to the pool's liner.
4: Now, I can't help it if somebody goes in with a knife and starts hacking it up. And we also have pictures of it.
3: The president has blamed the problems on sick, deranged people. He has not backed up claims the lining was deliberately peeled or cut. The administration faces a self-imposed July 4th deadline to fix a botched renovation.
4: In fact, if you go over there right now, it looks very good.
3: The president claims fertilizer was put in the water, and it's been cleaned up.
4: They vacuum it out. They vacuum it very carefully out, and it'll be back to health pretty soon.
3: David Hearn was among those arrested. He says he's a curious citizen. He reached down to see what the lining felt like, and it was very rubbery. Ed Donahue, Washington.
1: And I'm Marcela Sanchez, AP News.
5: Thank you, Marcela. It is 3 minutes after 7 o'clock. It's 59 degrees with mostly cloudy skies here in the valley. Happy Tuesday, everybody. This is the WJER Morning Show with Michelle and Tom. Good morning, Michelle.
6: Good morning.
5: And with our news today, Jamie Hambaugh. Good morning, Jamie.
7: Yeah. Hey, Tom. Thanks. Good morning. Yeah. So coming up here, more about the investigation into the body that was discovered in the Tuscarawas River in New Philadelphia Monday afternoon. And yeah, also on the way, we'll get to the State Patrol. It handled a serious ATV crash that did injure one person. Now, this was Sunday in the Sugar Creek area, but yeah, the state troopers have been providing more details on that. We have those stories and others. And Tom, let's go back to you then. And what's happening with the weather?
5: Well, Jamie, starting out cloudy today and in the higher 50s, but we are going to see sun this afternoon with a high in the mid-70s. We'll give you all the details in the weather forecast, and then Michelle has some sports for us.
6: I do. I have a World Cup update from yesterday, as well as some Guardians news.
5: All that and more coming up here on The Morning Show.
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7: WJER News Time is 7:05. Right now, it is 59 degrees. Tuscarawas County Sheriff's officials have been trying to determine a name and cause of death for a body found in the Tuscarawas River in New Philadelphia Monday. Detective Captain Adam Fisher says that it appears to have been a male in his mid-20s to early 30s. Some state officials working in the river discovered the body just after 3 p.m. near the waterworks ball fields. Now, Fisher says their boat caused the body to surface before it started to float downstream.
9: These individuals contacted law enforcement and local authorities, describing what they had seen, and with just a few hundred feet, the New Philadelphia Fire Department was able to make contact with that body and remove that individual from the river.
7: Now, Fisher says that there were no immediate signs of trauma apparent on the body. Now, he says the body was being transported for an autopsy, and we will provide more information as soon as it becomes available from the sheriff's office. Now, the State Highway Patrol says one person was seriously hurt in that ATV crash Sunday north of Sugar Creek. Sergeant Jennifer Makris says that it happened as the driver was turning right from Copperhead Road Northwest onto Oak Ridge Road and lost control at about 4 p.m.
10: The ATV took the turn too wide. The ATV went off the left side of the roadway, and the driver was ejected. The driver did suffer serious injuries, but his injuries are non-life-threatening.
7: Makra says the driver, a 57-year-old Sugar Creek man, mainly had suffered head injuries and was flown to an Akron hospital for treatment. She was saying he was not wearing a seatbelt and there were no passengers. Now, Makra says alcohol is suspected to be a factor in that crash and charges are pending. In Toledo, two men accused of shooting at each other and injuring 12 people at the Old West End Festival are now expected in court this week. Amanda Fay of ONN affiliate WTOL-TV reports on that.
11: 20-year-old LJ Crisp Carr and Kenai Taylor are both charged with 11 counts of felonious assault in the shooting. Crisp Carr is still behind bars without bond and is expected before a judge once again on Wednesday. During Kenai Taylor's first court appearance in Toledo on Friday, Judge Nicole Corey dismissed herself due to potential perceived conflict with one of the victims. Taylor was back in court and the judge mentioned that the case is scheduled to go before a grand jury on Wednesday. Additionally, Taylor's bond hearing has been rescheduled for Thursday.
7: Another fatal accident happened in southern Stark County over the weekend. Tri-Division EMS reported a 55-year-old man died after getting trapped under an overturned riding mower Saturday. EMS and the East Sparta Fire Department responded to that incident just before 6 p.m. in the 6,000 block of Breeze Hill Street Southwest in Pike Township. Stark County officials were investigating. That accident took place just a few miles away from a fatal ATV crash that happened in Pike Township 6 days earlier. And that's a look at news for this hour. Coming up, we have sports and the weather for WJER News. I'm Jamie Hambaugh.
5: Thank you so much, Jamie. It is 8 minutes after 7 o'clock and time for a look at our weather forecast. It's a good one for today. 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
5: Starting out cloudy, but we are going to see the sun this afternoon with a high today in the mid-70s. Mostly clear overnight, a low of 52. On Wednesday, mostly sunny, a high of 79. And then on Thursday, we are going to have some showers and thunderstorms throughout the day with a high in the low 80s. In the valley right now, we have mostly cloudy skies, 59 degrees. 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
5: Seven minutes after 7 o'clock, time for a look at sports this morning. Michelle has all that information. Good morning, Michelle.
6: Good morning. All right, Argentina punched its ticket to the knockout stage with a 2-0 win over Austria as Lionel Messi scored twice and became the all-time leading scorer in World Cup history with 18 career goals. France also advanced after a 3-0 victory over Iraq, and Norway joined them in the round of 32, edging Senegal 3-2. In the last game yesterday, Algeria, they defeated Jordan 2-1 to stay alive in Group J. For today's matchups, Portugal will face Uzbekistan, England will take on Ghana, and Panama will meet Croatia, and then Colombia will battle the Congo. In some Guardians news from yesterday, they came up just short, falling to the White Sox 6-5 in heartbreaking fashion. Cleveland rallied from a 3-0 deficit, tying the game in the seventh before taking a 5-4 lead in the ninth on an RBI single from Patrick Bailey and a sacrifice fly by Kyle Manzardo. But Chicago answered right back in the bottom half, and with a walk-off two-run single to hand the Guardians their 11th loss in the last 16 games. That defeat drops Cleveland into a tie for first place in the AL Central with the White Sox. That series will continue tonight with Parker Messick taking the mound.
5: And we'll have the game right here on WJER. 7:05 is the start with a 7:40 first pitch, and then the Guards wrap up that series against the White Sox tomorrow afternoon. 1:35 is that Guardians warm-up show, and a 2:10 first pitch right here on the Sports Voice of the Valley. Well, good morning and happy Tuesday, everybody. This is the WJER Morning Show. It is June 23rd today. And, Michelle, I have to give you a little bit of a shout-out.
6: Oh, God.
5: Yeah. Well, as many people know, you have been president of the New Philly Rotary for many, many years.
6: Oh,
5: and
6: boy.
5: You are wrapping up your term today.
6: I am. I'm so excited.
5: Yeah. Well, you also were given an award recently.
6: Yes, I was.
5: Rotarian of the Year? Is that what it was?
6: Yes.
5: I think we need to recognize you for that.
6: Oh,
5: so
6: thank you.
5: You know,
6: so that, awkward, but thank you.
5: No. I mean, you deserve it. It's
6: thanks.
5: You worked really hard, and you know, I was at the meeting a couple of months ago. We came and spoke.
6: Yes,
5: and it's what a great group of folks, and the wonderful things that they do for the area and for New Philly, and just congratulations on your term.
6: Thanks. It's been the past 2 years have been super fun, stressful just because I'm a perfectionist.
5: Yeah, that you are.
6: But it's been a lot of fun, and for anyone that ever talks to me off the air or gets to know me knows that club just means so much to me, and the people that are in it are just some of the kindest and hardworking, and really just they put the community above their own well-being.
5: Indeed.
6: And that just speaks volumes to who those people are. So I absolutely love those people. I'm honored to be in that club, and I am was surprised to have won that award. So yeah, it was very fun.
5: Well, cool. Congratulations to you.
6: Thank you.
5: And well done for 2 years. Yeah. Are you going to sit back and just kind
6: relax.
5: Of relax now? You never relax. You always have
6: no,
5: something.
6: I'm going to relax.
5: Oh, are you? Okay.
6: Yes.
5: But you've taken on some new things this year, right?
6: Yes.
5: United Way.
6: Yes, I will be doing the United Way. I'll be taking myself and Kate Gallagher Wilsterman will be the new co-chairs for their upcoming campaign season for the United Way.
5: Very good. They do good work as you know, and many of the folks in Rotary and United Way, they're regular guests on our show. So
6: Right. Wonderful
5: people in our community. So just wanted to recognize you for that and say congratulations.
6: Thank you. You didn't have to do that, but thank you very much. I wasn't even going to tell anybody, but then yesterday.
5: Well, we found that out in our staff meeting yesterday. And, you know, good news. So congratulations and keep up the good work.
6: Thanks.
5: This year. More to come this morning here on the WJER Morning Show. Happy Tuesday, everybody.
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0: 23 weeks on the Hot 100. That's Bruno Mars here on the WJER Morning Show on this 23rd day of June, almost at the end of the month.
1: All right, let's take a moment now to look back on this day in history. 158 years ago today, back in 1868, Wisconsin journalist Senator Christopher Latham, he received a patent for a magical little invention called the typewriter.
0: Okay.
1: Look at that.
0: Yeah.
1: And then 39 years ago today, back in 1987, the talent that is Tiffany began famous shopping mall tour at the Bergen Mall in Paramus, New Jersey.
0: Yeah.
1: And then lastly, on this day in history, 15 years ago, back in 2011, Suits premiered on the USA Network. It ran for 9 seasons, but only the first 7 included the one and only Meghan Markle. That's one of the best shows.
0: Suits?
1: Love that show.
0: Yeah.
1: So, have you seen it?
0: No, I've never watched it. Now, I love Tiffany. Back then.
1: It was before my time, but I think she was lovely.
0: Oh, yeah, she was lovely. She's one of them ones that started with the mall tours and, you know, worked her way up. You know what she needed? She needed Clive Davis. she really did.
1: More than that.
0: Yeah, well, maybe. Well, all these folks need today are some great wishes. We have 3 anniversaries to announce today. Happy 14th anniversary to Jess and Rachel Rodocker of Dover.
1: Jessie.
0: Yeah.
1: Yeah, and Rachel, they're awesome. That's Hannah's sister.
0: Yeah, yeah. Congratulations to them. Jesse and Tessa Kendall of Dover, celebrating 8 years today. One of our loyal listeners and her husband, I've known them my whole life, Jerry and Carol Klum, are celebrating 64 years together today. Jerry and Carol live in New Philly. Happy birthdays go out today to Jody Fischio of New Philly. A special happy birthday to my cousin, Rachel Stamm of New Philly. She is 50, the big 5-0 today. And congratulations goes out to the winner of our birthday contest on this Tuesday, Aliyah Beatty of Dover. Aliyah is 15 today. And Aliyah will be celebrating with an 1/8 of a sheet cake and chocolate, white, or marble from Liddy's Cakes and Cookies in New Philadelphia. A pound of delicious Swiss cheese from Broad Run Cheese House in Dover. And 2 dinners from McDonald's in Dover, New Philadelphia, Yerkesville, or Newcomerstown. What celebrities are also celebrating today?
1: All right, Sharna Burgess from Dancing with the Stars. She's 41. Duffy is turning 42. LaDainian Tomlinson from, oh my gosh, he's one of the greatest running backs of all time. He is 47 today. Jason Mraz is turning 49. KT Tunstall is turning 51 today. Selma Blair is turning 54. Randy Jackson, that's my dog, from American Idol, turning 70. Also, over the weekend, we forgot to mention, Lionel Richie had a birthday. He turned 77, and Felicia Rashad turned 78.
0: Happy birthday to our celebs. 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
2: 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I know the Red Rocker is a big Floyd fan, so he's always happy to be in that cosmic mix. It is Matt Wardlaw. 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
3: 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See Terry Allman at A&M Service Center, 1172 Tuscarawas Avenue in New Philadelphia. Jamie's here in the studio. Good morning, Jamie.
4: Yeah, thanks. Good morning, Tom. Yeah, so Tuscarawas County Sheriff's officials have been trying to determine a name and a cause of death for a body found in the Tuscarawas River in New Philadelphia Monday. Detective Captain Adam Fisher says that it appears to have been a male in his mid-20s to early 30s. Some state officials working in the river discovered that body just after 3 p.m. near the waterworks ball fields. Now, Fisher says their boat caused the body to surface before it started to float downstream. New Philadelphia firefighters were able to recover the body within a few hundred feet from there. Now, Fisher says there were no immediate signs of trauma apparent on the body. State troopers say a Sugar Creek man was hospitalized in Akron after crashing an ATV north of the village on Father's Day. Sergeant Jennifer Makris says the 57-year-old man lost control as he was turning right from Copperhead Road Northwest onto Oak Ridge Road. That was Sunday around 4 p.m. Makris says the man took the turn too wide and the ATV went off the left side of the roadway, throwing the driver from the vehicle. She says alcohol is suspected as a factor in that crash. Makris says the man suffered injuries, mainly to the head, that were considered serious but non-life-threatening. He was flown to an Akron hospital for treatment there. She also said there were no passengers in the ATV and charges are pending. And in national news, the Senate passed a bipartisan housing bill that aims to bring down home prices and increase supply. That 85-5 vote on that bill Monday represents one of the most sweeping efforts in recent decades to reduce federal regulations for housing and expand local control. The legislation bans corporate investors from buying single-family homes, but doesn't include a provision that would have required investors to sell newly constructed homes within 7 years. The House is expected to give the bill final approval later this week and send it to President Donald Trump, who has signaled his support. And the forecast is on the way. We'll hear about that. For WJER News, I'm Jamie Hambaugh.
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3: 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Mostly sunny skies on tap for us on this Tuesday, a high of 76. Mostly clear overnight, a low of 52. Mostly sunny tomorrow, 79 for our high. And then on Thursday, some showers and thunderstorms coming in, a high of 81 degrees. Mostly cloudy right now in the valley. We have 61 degrees. Our weather forecast.

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0: Charlie Puth on the WJER Morning Show. Happy Tuesday, everybody. It's 7:45, 61 degrees here in the Tuscarawas Valley. If you're looking to make some changes to your home office and you've got some documents that you want to get rid of, well, the Tuscarawas County Literacy Coalition will host a secure document shredding and destruction event that is coming up on Saturday from 10 a.m. to noon in the lower parking lot of First Federal Community Bank on the Boulevard. Now, you are invited to safely dispose of sensitive documents at no cost. And attendees are also encouraged to bring new or gently used books for children, teens, and adults in support of the Tuscarawas County Literacy Coalition's book drive. For more information, you can visit the Tuscarawas County Literacy Coalition on their Facebook page. Time now for a business minute on this Tuesday morning, brought to you by our friends at Paul Gorgas. If you're thinking of retiring, stop by and see Edward Jones financial advisor Paul Gorgas on 2nd Street Northwest in New Philadelphia. Edward Jones, making sense of investing, member SIPC. Well, sharp declines in technology stocks helped push the NASDAQ index 1.3% lower over the session yesterday, and it weighed on the S&P 500 index as well. The Dow Jones index on Monday moved higher to approach record highs, while the small cap Russell 2000 index broke new ground, hitting a record close after a 0.8% gain yesterday. In single stock news on Monday, SpaceX was down more than 10% following news of its plan to issue significant debt to finance investment in AI. U.S. government bonds continued to struggle after last week's hawkish Fed meeting, with the two-year U.S. Treasury note hitting a new 2026 high of 4.23% and longer-dated bonds selling off as well. The rise in U.S. interest rates continues to support the dollar, which is trading at a 2026 high. Taking a look at the closing numbers in the markets yesterday, the Dow Jones closed up 148 points at 51,712. The S&P 500 was down 27 points on Monday. It closed at 74,72. And the NASDAQ closed yesterday at 26,166. 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
1: AP News, I'm Marcela Sanchez. Vice President J.D. Vance said yesterday his lengthy talks with senior Iranian officials in Switzerland created what he called a good foundation for a successful final deal.
2: The final deal is the house. We set the foundation. We haven't built the house, but we've laid a successful foundation to get to a good place for the American people.
1: Vance and U.S. officials claimed progress on multiple fronts, including the establishment of mechanisms to ensure the Strait of Hormuz stays open and to address fighting between Israel and Iranian-backed Hezbollah militants in southern Lebanon. Iran's parliamentary speaker, Mohammed Bagher Khalibaf, insisted that the strait will be managed by Iran, but following international laws. In other news, the bipartisan housing bill has passed in the Senate, the AP's Lisa Dwyer reports.
3: The U.S. Senate has passed a bipartisan housing bill that aims to bring down home prices and increase supply.
4: On this vote, the yeas are 85 and the nays are 5. The motion to concur is agreed to.
3: The vote represents one of the most sweeping efforts in recent decades to reduce federal regulations for housing and expand local control. The legislation bans corporate investors from buying single-family homes. The House is expected to give the bill final approval later this week and send it to President Donald Trump, who has signaled his support. I'm Lisa Dwyer.
1: Record company lawyer Clive Davis has died at 94. Davis became one of the music industry's most powerful figures and helped launch and revive the careers of stars like Janis Joplin, Whitney Houston, Carlos Santana, and Alicia Keys. More on this and other stories at apnews.com. This is AP News. Concession prices at the World Cup aren't easy for everyone to swallow. The AP's Ed Donahue reports.
5: One fan from Germany paid the equivalent of $16 for beer in Toronto, three times what he usually pays. In Miami, there's a $75 caviar top tray of tater tots and a $40 empanada weighing 5 pounds. High prices for beer, that's a big complaint. 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
7: What I've seen out of them is enthusiasm, generosity, appreciation, and thirsty.
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1: And I'm Marcela Sanchez, AP News.
8: Thank you, Marcela. It's 8:03. Raise a glass on this Tuesday morning. Good morning, everybody. This is the WJER Morning Show. Tom Reed here with you in the studio. Joining me here with our news, Jamie Hambaugh. Good morning, Jamie.
9: Yeah, Tom. Hey, thanks. Good morning. All right, so coming up here in a few moments, the investigation continues after authorities discovered that body in the Tuscarawas River in New Philadelphia Monday afternoon. Plus, state troopers handled a crash. This was a serious crash west of Berlin that killed a Millersburg woman and injured three other people. We'll hear about that, too. We have those stories and others. They're on the way. Tom, let's go back to you, then, and what's happening with the weather.
8: Well, Jamie, it's still a little cloudy here in the valley, 62 right now. We are going to see the sun with highs in the mid-70s today. Going to be a great day today and tomorrow. Maybe some rain in the forecast. I'll give you all those details coming up, and then I'll have a look at sports. We have some World Cup news and some Guardians news just ahead here on The Morning Show.
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9: WJER News Time is 8:05. It is 61 degrees right now. Well, New Philadelphia firefighters pulled a dead body from the Tuscarawas River Monday afternoon. And we talked to a Tuscarawas County Sheriff's Detective Adam Fisher shortly after rescue workers brought that body to shore near the dock by the Waterworks ball fields just after 4 p.m. And he says that the body was discovered by state officials who were doing some work in the water.
11: And while they were doing their work in the river, coming across some debris or some downed trees that were in the water, and specifically focusing on those areas for the type of work that they were doing, that some of their prop wash or the momentum movement, the current from the boat that they were operating in, actually caused a male body to surface and continue to float down the river.
9: Now, Fisher says the body appears to be that of a male in his mid-20s to early 30s. He said initially it did not look like the body sustained any trauma, but he had only begun his investigation, so details were limited. Now, Fisher says they don't know who this is at this time. The body was to be taken for an autopsy, and we will continue to follow the story and have more information as it becomes available. State troopers say a Millersburg woman was killed and three other people hospitalized following a head-on crash between two SUVs west of Berlin Sunday night. Now, that crash happened around 8:40 p.m. on U.S. 62 in Holmes County. 49-year-old Renee Troyer died when the Honda Pilot she was driving crossed the center line and collided with an oncoming Jeep Cherokee. Worcester Post Lieutenant James Walton says troopers hope data from Troyer's vehicle could indicate why she drove into the opposite lane.
12: A download usually of the vehicles to try to get the ECM module or speed to get an idea of if speed's a factor or not in any braking or anything that may have happened prior to the crash.
9: Now, the driver of the Jeep Cherokee, 32-year-old Laura Troyer, also of Millersburg, and two children in her vehicle were flown to Akron hospitals. The Post described Laura Troyer's injuries as serious. The children, who were properly restrained in seatbelts, they were taken to Akron Children's Hospital in critical condition there. Walton had no updates on them as of Monday. Well, a new economic impact study released portrays a dark economic future for the state of Ohio. ONN's Jay Fox reports on that.
13: The Commonwealth Fund report states that the Medicaid and food assistance cuts that go into effect in January from the One Big Beautiful Bill Act will cost the Buckeye State more than 50,000 jobs and remove $5.3 billion from the state's gross domestic product by 2029. Healthcare will suffer the greatest losses. SNAP work requirements and a down hiring market further exacerbates the problem. Rural residents will also suffer.
9: Yeah, the most recent theatrical foray into the Land of Oz opens this year's summer movie musical series at the KSU Tusk Performing Arts Center. Wicked for Good is the opener for the 8-week series that takes place on Tuesday nights at 7 through August 11th. General Manager David Mitchell says the series includes classics like Sound of Music and West Side Story from the 1960s up to more recent hits like Hamilton and Wicked.
14: Exciting. We've got, you know, a mix of old and new movies. So, like I said, it's a fun way to come out on a Tuesday night and enjoy some movie musicals.
9: Now, tickets are $10 or $60 for a pass, good for 8 shows. That movie pass can be used as one ticket for each show. 8 tickets for one show or any combination, totaling 8 tickets in between. Again, that starts this evening. And that's a look at news for this hour. On the way, we have sports and the weather. For WJER News, I'm Jamie Hambaugh.
8: Thank you so much, Jamie. We are looking for a nice day here in the valley. Mostly sunny today, a high of 76. Overnight, mostly clear skies, a low dropping to 52 degrees. Mostly sunny tomorrow, 79 for our high. And then some showers and thunderstorms coming in on Thursday with a high of 81. In the valley right now, still mostly cloudy skies, waiting on that sun to come out. It is 62 degrees. Well, 10 minutes after 8 o'clock, and time for a look at some sports. Argentina plunged its ticket to the knockout stage with a 2-0 win over Austria, as Lionel Messi scored twice and became the all-time leading scorer in World Cup history with 18 career goals. Also in World Cup action yesterday, France advanced after a 3-0 victory over Iraq. Norway joined them in the round of 32, edging Senegal 3-2. Algeria defeated Jordan 2-1 yesterday to stay alive in Group J. For today's matches, Portugal faces Uzbekistan, England takes on Ghana, Panama meets Croatia, and Colombia battles the DR Congo today. In Guardians action last night, the Guardians came up just short, falling to the White Sox 6-5 in heartbreaking fashion last evening. Cleveland rallied from a 3-0 deficit, tying the game in the seventh before taking a 5-4 lead in the ninth on an RBI single from Patrick Bailey and a sacrifice fly by Kyle Manzardo. However, Chicago answered in the bottom half as Sam Antenacci delivered a walk-off two-run single to hand the Guardians their 11th loss in the last 16 games. The defeat drops Cleveland into a tie for first place in the AL Central with the White Sox. The series continues tonight with Parker Messick taking the mound. We'll have that game right here on WJER at 7:05 with a 7:40 first pitch. And then they'll conclude that series, the Guardians against the White Sox, tomorrow afternoon with a matinee game. 1:35 is that Guardians warm-up show, and a 2:10 first pitch right here on the Sports Voice of the Valley, WJER. Well, good morning, everybody. This is the WJER Morning Show. Tom Reed here with you on this Tuesday morning. Michelle had to step out, but she'll be back in just a little bit. Today is June 23rd, and it's National Pink Day. You know, pink was first used as a term to describe color way back in the 17th century. Before that, pink was actually a verb, which meant to decorate with a punched or perforated pattern. Now, it was not a common color, except for in some Christian art in the Middle Ages. But today, National Pink Day, is a perfect day to wear pink, eat something pink, drink something pink, or we can listen to something from pink. Raise your glass, everybody. It's the WJER Morning Show. Happy Tuesday.

0: Here's Harry Styles on the WJER Morning Show. It is 19 minutes after 8 o'clock, and here's something you're going to see only in America. A giant banana car turned heads on the roads of Billings, Montana last week, and then it was the subject of a traffic stop. Now, driver Steve Braithwaite wasn't surprised when a trooper turned around and pulled him over. The stop was valid. Two boxes were partially covering the license plate, which is a license plate that said split. How appropriate. He had been driving the vehicle for about 15 years, and he said that driving around in a banana and having all these people, all the smiles and waves, affects me. It actually does something fantastic. He didn't get a citation on that, but he feels that his banana car is quite appealing. Time now for a Pets Place Lost and Found report.
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0: 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We do have a lost cat here in the valley. It's a little tortoiseshell cat. She is gray and has some orange and some white on her. She went missing from 12th Street in New Philadelphia, the northwest side of New Philly. There is a reward offered for this cat. She may answer to My Girl or Hey Girl. 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

0: 80s classic from Duran Duran here on the WJER Morning Show. It is 8:30 and time for news headlines. Jamie, what's happening today?
1: Yeah, Tom, hey, thanks. Yeah, so Tuscarawas County Sheriff's officials are working to identify a body found Monday in the Tuscarawas River in New Philadelphia and determine the cause of death. Detective Captain Adam Fisher said the remains appear to be those of a male in his mid-20s to early 30s. State workers in the river discovered that body just after 3 p.m. near the waterworks ball fields when their boat caused it to surface and began drifting downstream. New Philadelphia firefighters recovered the body within a few hundred feet. Fisher said that there were no immediate signs of trauma, and the body has been sent for an autopsy as the investigation continues. One man was seriously injured in an ATV crash Sunday north of Sugar Creek, and according to a state patrol, Sergeant Jennifer Makris says that the crash occurred around 4 p.m. when the driver lost control while turning right from Copperhead Road northwest onto Oak Ridge Road. The 57-year-old Sugar Creek man was thrown from the ATV and suffered non-life-threatening head injuries. He was flown to an Akron hospital for treatment. Authorities say that he was not wearing a seatbelt and no passengers were involved. Alcohol is suspected to be a factor and charges are pending. And Iran's president arrived in Pakistan for talks with leaders mediating negotiations between Tehran and Washington. Meanwhile, Iran said that there has been no visit scheduled for inspectors from the International Atomic Energy Agency to see nuclear sites earlier bombed by the U.S. The remarks appear to cut against those made by U.S. Vice President J.D. Vance, who said negotiations in Switzerland won an agreement for the IAEA to visit Iranian sites. And we have the weather. That forecast is on the way. For WJER News, I'm Jamie Hambaugh.
0: Thank you so much, Jamie. We're looking for mostly sunny skies for our Tuesday. Today's high of 76 degrees. Clear skies overnight with a low of 52. A sunny day on Wednesday. Tomorrow's high of 79. And then on Thursday, some showers and thunderstorms coming back into the valley. Thursday's high in the low 80s. In the valley right now, we still have some cloudy skies and 63 degrees.
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1: And we have the following obituaries to announce. Janice Weber, age 87 of Dover, died Friday. She was preceded at death by her husband, Burnell. And Celebration of Life services will be held at 11:30 this morning at the Lindhurst Guide Funeral Home. Also, a public graveside service will take place at St. James Lutheran Church Cemetery Thursday at 10:30 a.m. Now, friends may call from 10 until 11:30 this morning at the Lindhurst Guide Funeral Home. Donations can be made to Grace Lutheran Church or to Ohio's Hospice in memory of Janice Weber, age 87 of Dover. Betty Elwood, age 96 of Yorksville, died Sunday, and she was preceded at death by her husband, Arthur. Services will be at 1 p.m. on Friday at the R.K. Lindsay Funeral Home. Now, friends may call from 11 until 1 Friday morning on Friday there at the R.K. Lindsay Funeral Home, and donations can be made to Ohio's Hospice Foundation. And that's in memory of Betty Elwood, age 96 of Yorksville.
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0: It is.

0: 16th, and then they wrap up July with the Jericho Big Band on July 30th. All shows begin at 7 p.m., and that is at the Dice Hill Amphitheater in Dover. 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

0: That's Peter Gabriel on the WJER Morning Show. 8:42 on this Tuesday morning. Welcome back. And joining me here in the studio, Brooke Yeager from Harkadis.
1: Good morning.
0: Good morning, Brooke. Always good to have you here in the studio. So many great programs that you have over at Harkadis. It does so much good for so many people here in the Valley. You want to let us know some of the programs that are really popular this time of year?
1: Sure. We really serve the community. So working for our community is our goal. Helping the community, make them stronger. Anything that they need, we're kind of there. You know, we have resources. The summer is kind of our slow time for Head Start, but we are getting ready for the fall. So we're doing a lot of recruitment of children, a lot of recruitment of staff, just getting ready. You know, all the paperwork that goes behind the scenes people don't see, that's what we're working on right now.
0: A very important part of running an organization like yours is all of the behind the scenes stuff. So you said that summer is your time when you're doing all that sort of thing. When does the Head Start begin at Harkadis?
1: Sure. In August, our children come back. So our staff come back in August as well. And then we get right off the bat going. We have our open houses. We start doing our screenings on the children. We start working with families, setting some family goals. Just all the things get going right in August.
0: And Head Start's been around for a while, since the mid-60s, right?
1: Correct, 1965.
0: How was it originally started and why?
1: There's a president that kind of started it all, seeing the need for the children, the people in poverty, needing that assistance, needing that support, and not just the children, it was for the whole family. So having that family support, working with the families, getting them out of poverty is kind of the goal.
0: How many children do you normally serve each year?
1: Sure. We serve 232 children a year.
0: Wow.
1: Yes.
0: Well, it does so much good for them. And tell us about the program, kind of how it works.
1: Sure. What Head Start is it's just like a school. It's preschool. Head Start is ages 3 through kindergarten eligible. What we do is we bring children in. We do screenings with them, not just educational screenings either. We do food and nutrition with them. We check their weight, their height, vision. We get them dentals, get them to the doctor, make sure they're getting their shots. Or if not doing shots, that's okay too. That's a parent choice. We also do articulation for speech, those kind of screenings. Screenings everywhere, right?
0: That's
1: making sure we get the child
0: need.
1: Though.
0: Yes. Yeah.
1: Yes.
0: Kids need screenings just as adults need screenings. So you take care of their health, their education, everything. What a great program.
1: Sure.
0: And not only do you have programs for kids, but you also have programs for seniors as well.
1: We do have a senior nutrition program where we serve children.
0: Mm-hmm.
1: We serve elderly their meals as well. Yes.
0: Now you are looking for, you've got some positions available coming up.
1: We do. In our Head Start program, we do have several positions open right now. Teacher assistant is something we need. So if you don't want to be a teacher, but you want to step in and kind of be that extra support for a child, that's a teacher assistant. We also have bus drivers. That's the fun part. You know, you get to drive
0: right.
1: The big yellow bus that all the kids are excited for. So driving that bus, getting the kids to and from school, still seeing families, still having that connection.
0: You're like the magic school bus there behind
1: That's
0: you.
1: Right.
0: Yeah.
1: That's right.
2: Welcome back, Michelle.
3: Hi. Good morning. Brooke. How are you?
2: Good. How are you?
3: Good. Did you guys talk about Stuff the Bus yet?
1: Not yet.
3: No. Okay. Good.
1: Perfect timing.
0: Yeah.
3: You were talking about buses.
0: The bus segment.
3: Yes. And that's coming up here pretty soon, right?
1: Correct. August 7th and 8th, I believe it is, that Friday and Saturday.
3: And for those not familiar with Stuff the Bus, it happens at Walmart in New Philadelphia. And talk to us about the stuff that you guys look for, because it's not always school supplies.
1: Correct. We ask for a lot of tissues, paper towels, wipes, diapers, clothes. Kids have accidents or they get messy. Mm-hmm. Sometimes
0: adults
1: need to
0: have accidents too.
1: Very true. Very true.
3: I'm
0: talking about me.
1: Okay.
0: I need lots of paper towels.
3: Well, when you think of Stuff the Bus, you think of your crayons, your markers, your color pencils, which is stuff that you do need as well. But you're also talking about kids who are at a much younger age that do have those accidents.
1: Sure. Sure.
3: And so whenever we say somebody wants to go to Walmart that day, is there a form or like a paper that they can get so when they're going shopping, they can kind of reference?
1: Sure. We have a flyer that we have people stand at the doors and hand out flyers. And then also the little baskets, so they don't have to walk all the way back to the bus. You can just drop it right there in the basket.
0: Love
3: so
0: that.
3: Smart.
1: Yes, yes. And then we, as the workers, or the volunteers, get to go back and forth and then stuff the bus and sort the items and count the items and everything. So
3: fun.
1: Yes, it's very, very awesome. We're very thankful United Way does this for us.
3: And it's, what are the dates again? August
1: 7th and 8th.
3: 7th and 8th at the New Philadelphia Walmart. Is it all day long?
1: I believe it's 10 to 4. I'd have to double check, but 10 to 4.
3: Find it out on your Facebook page.
1: Yes.
3: Or you can visit United Way's Facebook page, either one. You
1: Correct.
3: Guys both have it on there.
1: Yep.
3: Very good. What else did I miss that you guys talked about?
0: Oh, we talked about Head Start and yes. The program.
3: Well, your Head Start, now I want to ask real quick, because it is not just, is it all year round? Is it only during the school months? Because it's a different age range than it would be for like your kindergarten, your preschool.
1: Sure. Very good question. So we start with early Head Start, and that is a pregnant mother through children age 3. Mm-hmm. That is all year round. That is our home-based program. After that, we have the Head Start, which is ages 3 to kindergarten eligible, which is just like a school year. So it's August through the end of May or June.
3: Got it.
1: Yes.
3: Very good.
0: Now, we talked about some of your open positions. If someone is interested in applying for one of those open positions that you have, how do they go about doing that?
1: They can go straight to our website for enrollment of children or to apply for our program to work there. You go to HARCATUS, so it's HARCATUS.org.
0: Wonderful.
3: Very good.
0: Thank you so
3: awesome.
0: Much for all you do.
3: I'm glad I was able to see you today.
1: Yes, it's yeah. always good to see you.
0: Brooke Yeager from HARCATUS Head Start, thanks so much for what you do. And one more time, your website?
1: HARCATUS, HARCATUS.org.
0: Thanks, Brooke. Have a great day.
1: Thank you.
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1: AP News, I'm Marcela Sanchez. The use of a federal voter database to check citizenship has been blocked. The AP's Lisa Dwyer has more.
2: A federal judge ruled that a revamped federal tool known as SAVE that some state election officials use to identify illegally registered non-citizen voters is unlawful and cannot be used. The district court judge sided with advocacy groups that argued that recent upgrades to the program grouped Americans' sensitive personal data in a way that could result in voters being wrongly purged from voter rolls, particularly naturalized citizens. Some election officials raised concerns about the program's accuracy and security. I'm Lisa Dwyer.
1: Iranian President Masoud Pezeshkian has arrived in Pakistan for talks with leaders mediating negotiations between Tehran and Washington. Meanwhile, Iran says there's been no visit scheduled for inspectors from the International Atomic Energy Agency to see nuclear sites earlier bombed by the U.S. Vice President J.D. Vance had said negotiations in Switzerland won an agreement for the IAEA to visit these sites. The Pentagon has told lawmakers it needs roughly $80 billion, mostly to cover the cost of the war in Iran. The proposal would add to what's already a sizable defense spending boost being sought by President Trump. Two more people in Missouri and Washington state have been arrested in connection with what authorities say was a planned attack targeting Trump's UFC cage fighting show. Court documents show law enforcement officials disrupted the plan a few days before the June 14th White House event. Trump will be visiting a Mack truck facility in Pennsylvania today. This is AP News. France is sweltering as a heat wave triggers a red alert and around 20 drowning deaths. AP correspondent Charles de Ledesma has more.
3: Millions of people across France have woken up drenched in sweat after another night of scorching heat, with most of the population exposed to extreme and exceptional temperatures. The organisation Météo France has placed 54 departments under a red heat wave alert. In a country without widespread air conditioning, schools, trains and sporting events remain impacted, while some 20 drowning deaths have been reported since the weekend. The heat wave is exceptionally intense, coming very early in the summer, but with a still uncertain duration, the Weather Service says. Human-caused climate change is tied to increasing extreme weather. I'm Charles de Ledesma.
1: Argentina's Lionel Messi has become a top scorer in World Cup history with a total of 18 goals. I'm Marcela Sanchez, AP News.
4: Thank you, Marcela. It is 3 minutes after 9 o'clock, 63 degrees. Here's the sun here on this Tuesday morning. This is the WJER Morning Show. Michelle Spring, Tom Reed here with you.
5: Good morning.
4: Hello.
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4: And with us here in the studio with our news today, Jamie Hembaugh. Good morning, Jamie.
6: Yeah, good morning, Tom. Yeah, so coming up here, the investigation continues after authorities discover that body in the river in New Philadelphia Monday afternoon. Plus, the State Patrol handled a deadly two-vehicle crash. This was in Holmes County. This was a head-on collision between two SUVs. It was Sunday night just west of Berlin. We'll get to the details on that. So we have those stories and others. They're coming up. Tom, back to you then. What's happening with the weather?
4: Well, Jamie, the sun is out now. We are going to have a very sunny day here. Highs in the mid-70s. Beautiful summer day. Clear overnight and some sunny skies tomorrow as well. I'll tell you all the details in the forecast. And then Michelle has some sports for us this morning.
5: I do. I have a Guardians update and a World Cup update from yesterday.
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6: WJER News Time is 9:05. We have 64 degrees. Tuscarawas County Sheriff's officials have been trying to determine a name and cause of death for a body found in the Tuscarawas River in New Philadelphia Monday. Detective Captain Adam Fisher says that it appears to have been a male in his mid-20s to early 30s. Now, some state officials working in the river discovered that body just after 3 p.m. near the waterworks ball fields. Now, Fisher says their boat caused the body to surface before it started to float downstream.
8: These individuals contacted law enforcement and local authorities, describing what they had seen, and with just a few hundred feet, the New Philadelphia Fire Department was able to make contact with that body and remove that individual from the river.
6: Now, Fisher says that there were no immediate signs of trauma apparent on the body.
8: At this point, there is some investigation that's obviously going to take place. How did this person end up in the river? A true identity of this person, a number of those things.
6: Fisher says that the body was being transported for an autopsy and will provide more information as soon as it becomes available from the sheriff's office. The Ohio State Patrol is investigating a deadly two-vehicle crash in Holmes County. Now, this one happened Sunday night around 8:40 on U.S. 62 just west of Berlin. A Worcester Post Lieutenant James Walton says a Honda Pilot SUV crossed the center line and collided head-on with an oncoming Jeep Cherokee SUV. The driver of the Honda, 49-year-old Renee Troyer of Millersburg, was pronounced dead at the scene. Walton says that the troopers have been trying to figure out what caused her vehicle to go left to center. Now, the driver of the Jeep Cherokee, 32-year-old Laura Troyer, also of Millersburg, was flown to Akron with serious injuries. Now, two kids riding in that Jeep were flown to Akron Children's Hospital in critical condition there.
9: Seatbelts were utilized as well as for the children. They were in the proper seat harnesses and seatbelted correctly.
6: Now, multiple emergency agencies responded. Walton said that no updates were available on the children as of Monday. Well, as workers in the nation's capital continue to try to clean up the algae that's turned the Lincoln Memorial reflecting pool green, documents show that a Northeast Ohio company owned by a supporter of President Donald Trump was hired by the federal government to install the water purification system for the pool. Now, Christy Paul of ONN affiliate WKYC-TV in Cleveland has more.
10: Records show the Trumbull County Company, Green Water Services, landed a no-bid $1.7 million contract from the Interior Department to fix that failing filtration system at the reflecting pool. The government cited, quote, unusual and compelling urgency, unquote, ahead of the nation's 250th birthday. We have confirmed the Brookfield Company is owned by Donald Trump donor John J.J. Cafaro.
6: And yet another fatal accident happened in Stark County over the weekend. Tri-Division EMS reported a 55-year-old man died after getting trapped under an overturned riding mower Saturday. EMS and the East Sparta Fire Department responded to that incident just before 6 p.m. in the 6,000 block of Breeze Hill Street Southwest in Pike Township. Stark County officials were investigating. The accident took place just a few miles away from a fatal ATV crash that happened in Pike Township 6 days earlier. And that's a look at news for this hour. Coming up, we have sports and the weather for WJER News. I'm Jamie Hambaugh.
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4: Well, sunny skies right now. We're going to see the sun for the rest of the day. Today's high, very pleasant, 76 degrees. Mostly clear overnight, a low of 52. Mostly sunny tomorrow, a high of 79. And then some showers and thunderstorms coming in on Thursday. with a high in the low 80s. In the valley right now, it's sunny and 65 degrees. Our weather forecast at 9 o'clock brought to you by Buckeye Career Center in New Philadelphia. Lots going on in the world of sports. 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
5: All right, let's start off with some World Cup action. Argentina punched its ticket to the knockout stage with a 2-0 win over Austria as Lionel Messi scored twice and became the all-time leading scorer in World Cup history with 18 career goals. France also advanced after a 3-0 victory over Iraq. Norway joined them in the round of 32, edging Senegal 3-2, and Algeria defeated Jordan 2-1 to stay alive in Group J. Now for today's matchups, Portugal will face Uzbekistan, England will take on Ghana, Panama will take on Croatia, and Colombia will battle Congo later this evening. In some Guardians action from yesterday, they came up just short, falling to the White Sox 6-5 in a heartbreaking fashion. Cleveland rallied from a 3-0 deficit, tying the game in the seventh before taking a 5-4 lead in the ninth on an RBI single from Patrick Bailey and a sacrifice fly from Kyle Manzardo. But Chicago answered in the bottom half when a walk-off two-run single was handed to the Guardians and gave them their 11th loss of the last 16 games. The defeat drops Cleveland into a tie for first place in the AL Central with the White Sox. And now that series will continue tonight with Parker Messick taking the mound.
4: Similar records. The Guardians are 41-38. The White Sox are 40-37. They'll take on the White Sox tonight, the Guardians, at 7:05 here on WJER, 7:40 first pitch, and complete that series, the three-game series against the White Sox tomorrow. It's an afternoon game at 1:35 with that Guardians warm-up, and a 2:10 first pitch right here on WJER. Well, good morning, everybody. It is 9:12. This is the WJER Morning Show. Michelle Spring, Tom Reed here with you. Welcome back.
5: Morning.
4: Thanks to Brooke for coming in. Brooke Yeager from Harkatus coming in last hour. Tomorrow we have some guests from Big Brothers Big Sisters.
5: Very much looking forward to that as well.
4: And then on Friday we've got Jim from NPACT. He'll be coming in telling us about all the great things happening in downtown New Philadelphia. Lots more ahead here on the 9 o'clock hour, including a lottery update. And then also, it's the 90s at 9. Thanks for joining us this morning.
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0: Scottish duo, The Proclaimers, here on WJER. 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Happy Tuesday morning, everybody, back here with Michelle and Tom.
1: Morning.
0: Hi.
1: I want to talk about something really quickly. We have a promotion that we do every single summer called Chillin' and Grillin'.
0: We are chilling. We are grilling. Our contest started this week.
1: It has just started today. Well, yesterday. And we have some really cool prize prizes in this package. Okay. The grand prize winner will receive a 70th anniversary edition kettle charcoal grill, a $250 gift card from Sugar Valley Meats, a leaf blower. You can always use a leaf blower.
0: Of course.
1: A two-night cottage stay at Woods Tall Timber. A $500 gift certificate to Stutzman's. Do you know how much fun you could have with that?
0: Well, absolutely.
1: Oh, my gosh. You can get yourself a goose. A porch goose. They have porch geese there.
0: You can get lots of porch. You get a whole flock.
1: And they also have porch geese outfits. Not Portuguese.
0: Okay.
1: Porch geek.
0: Or you could get some landscaping done.
1: Yeah. I'm going for the porch.
0: You're going for the geese. Okay.
1: You can also get tickets to a show at the Performing Arts Center, a one-year family membership at the YMCA, and Cleveland Guardians tickets and a family fun pack of tickets to area attractions. All you have to do is email us. It is that easy.
0: Yeah.
1: You send us your name, your address, your phone number, and all that jazz.
0: Yeah.
1: And that's how you're entered to win. That's it.
0: Now, remember, you only get one entry in this contest.
1: Uno.
0: So, yeah.
1: No more.
0: And then thanks to all of our sponsors for this contest. I mean, we always have a great list of sponsors every year. Weaver Appliances, they're providing the grill. We got Sugar Valley Meats, Procore Power Equipment, Woods Tall Timber, Stutzman's, the Pack, the YMCA, and of course, we are providing those Guardians tickets here at WJER and WTUC Radio. So, yeah, great contest. Make sure you enter. You have to be at least 21 to enter. And you'd be chilling and grilling.
1: Send us your birth certificate, otherwise we won't believe you if you're 21.
0: Okay, Michelle's going to be checking those with a magnifying glass.
1: You know what? I am going. Here's why I say that. I'm just joking, by the way. You don't have to send us that. But so my daughter played softball this past spring. It just wrapped up. But there were girls on opposing teams. She's an 8U team, so she plays other 8U teams. But there were some girls on other opposing teams where my husband and I would say, we need to see her birth certificate because there is no way she is 8 years old.
0: She's 6'4", yeah.
1: Seriously, one girl was taller than me. Now, I know that's not hard.
0: Well, that's not a stretch, but,
1: Watch it.
0: Yeah.
1: But it was wild. I was like, that girl is not 8 years old. Like, come on.
0: What's the mom circle saying about that?
1: I'm not in the mom circle, remember?
0: I know. But what are they saying about that?
1: Oh, everyone was complaining.
0: Okay.
1: It just doesn't make any sense. Anyhow.
0: So you're checking birth certificates at the gate, right?
1: I'm going to start next year. Yeah. You watch.
0: Okay.
1: You need to see the certificate.
0: I can see it. You and your porch goose are going to be there checking those documents.
1: Bouncers.
0: Yeah.
1: Anyways. All right. I've got some crazy stories here for you. Do you remember the Kia Soul hamsters?
0: Oh, yeah.
1: They used to do that dance.
0: They were a little freaky.
1: No, they weren't. They were so cute. What are you talking about?
0: It kind of freaked me out a little bit, those TV commercials.
1: Oh, my gosh, they were so fresh. That was all the rage back in the early aughts. This Kia Soul exploded.
0: Hamsters everywhere.
1: No, because... a cigarette is involved, and so is compressed air. So
0: no hamsters.
1: No hamsters.
0: Okay, well, thank goodness for that.
1: So we know that cigarettes are bad for your health, obviously, but lighting one up doesn't usually blow up your car. A series of unfortunate events caused exactly that to happen in North Carolina. Both occupants, including the child, and the driver survived, though one was hospitalized for burns. Officials did not identify which occupant was the one that was burned, but this red Kia Soul was driving past a gas station and convenience store, and local residents and business owners heard a very loud explosion. And this news station showed the security video from this as it was exploding. A man then climbs out of the passenger seat window, Dukes of Hazzard style, most likely because the door was too damaged to open. Here's what happened. It turns out that a child in the backseat had been playing with a can of compressed air, the type that you use to like blow dust out of like your computer keyboards. Air is not explosive in itself, but canned air isn't actually air. County officials told the local newspaper that the spray was a duster-type product that contained propane.
0: Of course, that's the accelerant in the compressed air, of course.
1: And hydrocarbon propellant and butane and all that fun jazz. And the Kia's windows were closed, trapping this mixture of flammable gases inside the cabin when the driver lit his cigarette. The lighter ignited the mixture, causing the explosion.
0: Okay, maybe don't give your kid a can of compressed air to play with.
1: It's not a toy.
0: Yeah.
1: Guys,
0: yeah.
1: It's not a toy.
0: Right.
1: Children should definitely not be playing with that.
0: It will cause your Kia to explode.
1: So,
0: or whatever you're driving.
1: A series of unfortunate events, wow. I suppose. Yikes.
0: Okay, I thought you were going to talk about hamsters in
1: no.
0: there. You know, that
1: No.
0: Maybe the hamsters were in the back seat as well.
1: So rude. Nobody
0: good
1: wants
0: thing
1: to
0: there
1: see
0: weren't.
1: Hamsters everywhere.
0: No.
1: Dead hamsters.
0: Except for other hamsters.
1: Rude.
0: Yeah.
1: We have a... Is it a chipmunk? Yeah, it's a chipmunk. Those are the ones that are outside, right?
0: Yeah. Those are the small ones. The squirrels are the ones with the fluffier tails.
1: We have a chipmunk outside. We have named him Squishy because he's a little chubby, and also because my husband feeds him.
0: A chubby chipmunk.
1: Yes.
0: Okay.
1: Now Chad is feeding the chipmunk. It has become a thing. His name is Squishy, and Winnie is obsessed with this chipmunk. If this chipmunk goes from window to window, Winnie is following it. She is going all the way up and down the hallway looking for Squishy.
0: Okay.
1: I mean, outside.
0: Squishy better be careful when Winnie's outside.
1: Winnie does not go outside when Squishy is outside.
0: Okay, well, you never know where Squishy is.
1: Oh,
0: yeah.
1: It is quite entertaining. I'll have to take a video because it's so cute watching her go from window to window looking for him. It's precious. And how do you tell if a chipmunk is a male or a female?
0: You have to turn it upside down.
1: I'm not...
0: I mean, that's about the only thing I think. You gotta.
1: I don't know if I can tell from just like looking at it.
0: No, you got to peek in there.
1: You know,
0: or down there, or wherever. Yeah, I don't think. It's not like a bird where you know their fur is different color or anything like that. I mean, that's you know. I'm not a vet, but that would be my
1: well,
0: advice
1: birds,
0: to you.
1: Birds, you can tell because they have different colors.
0: Yeah, they
1: colors.
0: Have different colored
1: yeah,
0: feathers.
1: A cardinal is the red pretty one.
0: But
1: that's the boy.
0: Yeah, but squishies, no. You actually gotta look. You gotta
1: flip it
0: you know,
1: over.
0: Upside down. Yeah, there you go.
1: Thank you.
0: That's there you go. That's our animal advice for the day. Maybe don't touch a chip. Don't touch Squishy because Squishy might not be too happy.
1: Oh, can you not pick up chipmunks?
0: No, they're wild animals.
1: Oh, but they're so cute.
0: Oh, they're adorable till they latch onto your finger.
1: Oh, good. Well,
0: yeah.
1: Great.
0: Yeah, maybe don't go out and check. Why don't you just ask them?
1: Okay.
0: See if he has a deep voice or not. A deep squeak. Then you'll know. It is 9:30. It's time for news headlines. Jamie, what's happening today?
2: Yeah, Tom, hey, thanks. Good morning. Yeah, so once again, the county sheriff's officials... They've been trying to determine a name and cause of death for a body found in the Tuscarawas River in New Philadelphia Monday. Detective Captain Adam Fisher said that it appears to have been a male in his mid-20s to early 30s, possibly. Now, some state officials working in the river discovered that body. It was just after 3 p.m. near the waterworks ball fields as their boat caused the body to surface before it started to float downstream. New Philadelphia firefighters were able to recover the body within a few hundred feet from there. Now, Fisher was saying that there was no immediate signs of any trauma apparent on the body. And the state patrol is also investigating a deadly two-vehicle crash in Holmes County. This happened Sunday night around 8:40 on U.S. 62 just west of Berlin. Now, Worcester Post Lieutenant James Walton says a Honda Pilot SUV crossed the center line and collided head-on with an oncoming Jeep Cherokee SUV. The driver of the Honda, 49-year-old Rene Troyer of Millersburg, was pronounced dead at the scene. Walton says that troopers have been trying to figure out what caused her vehicle to go left to center. Now, the driver of the Jeep Cherokee, 32-year-old Laura Troyer, also of Millersburg, was flown to Akron with serious injuries, and two kids riding in her Jeep were flown to Akron Children's Hospital in critical condition. And yet another fatal accident happened in Stark County over the weekend. Tri-Division EMS reported a 55-year-old man died after getting trapped under an overturned riding mower on Saturday. EMS and the East Sparta Fire Department responded to the incident just before 6 p.m. in the 6,000 block of Breeze Hill Street Southwest in Pike Township. Stark County officials were investigating. That accident took place just a few miles away from a fatal ATV crash that happened in Pike Township 6 days earlier. All right, we have the weather coming up. For WJER News, I'm Jamie Hambaugh.
0: Thank you, Jamie. Mostly sunny skies for our Tuesday. Today's high of 76. Mostly clear overnight, a low dropping to 52. Sunny tomorrow, a high of 79. And then some showers and thunderstorms forecast for Thursday. A little bit warmer, a high of 81 degrees. Right now in the valley, we have mostly sunny skies, a little bit breezy out there, and 65 degrees.
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0: 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Welcome back, everybody.
1: All right, I've got some crazy stories, some dumb criminals.
0: Chipmunks, hamsters, anything like that.
1: Okay. This one has to do with a potty.
0: A man was trying... It's that time, folks.
1: Oh, no.
0: Oh, there it goes.
1: Oh, I guess we can turn the fan off now.
0: Okay.
1: Sorry.
0: It's always a twister in
1: remote.
0: Here.
1: You can turn
0: I can step over there.
1: Okay, great. It gets a little windy in here when you got the fan on. Thanks.
0: Well, you were a little sweaty, so we wanted to...
1: I know, I climbed some stairs.
0: Yeah. One flight.
1: Hey! It was still a lot. This man fell into a vault toilet at this California campsite while he was trying to rescue his sunglasses.
0: Yikes.
1: So first responders were called to Camp Edison. It's in the foothills of the Sierra Nevada mountains just before 2:30 Saturday. For a report of a confined space rescue, first responders arrived to find a man who had fallen into the waterless, non-flushing toilet while trying to grab the sunglasses he dropped inside of it. Now, sir, I have quite a few questions. Are those sunglasses worth it?
0: Maybe just let him sink.
1: No.
0: Yeah.
1: This sheriff's office told this local news outlet that the man was in the toilet for about 10 to 15 minutes before they were able to get him out. The fire personnel responded and they were able to safely get him out, decontaminate him, and they said he'll be okay. They did not report any serious injuries, and he was able to walk away from the incident after being hosed down. Oh my gosh, I would...
0: The decontamination process, I'm very interested
1: in.
0: What happens when you fall in there? Now, my question is, it's called Camp Edison. Do you think they should have had maybe a light
1: in
0: the
1: toity?
0: Yeah.
1: Maybe.
0: And how big is that hole? I mean, how big is the toilet, that you're falling into? I mean,
1: I don't know.
0: Must have been a skinny guy, because there's no way if I was reaching for my sunglasses, I'd get, I'd fall in.
1: That's so gross.
0: I mean, even if they were like, Oakleys or something like that, just let him go.
1: I would never.
0: Let him go, yeah.
1: Yep. Sorry.
0: Yeah.
1: That is so disgusting. Oh, my gosh.
0: I hate when that happens.
1: What, when your things fall in the toilet?
0: When you fall in the toilet, yeah.
1: Sorry, can't say that's ever happened.
0: Okay.
1: Have you fallen in
0: not,
1: a toilet
0: Not
1: before?
0: Late at night, someone leaves a seat up or anything like
1: no!
0: that? No. Okay, well, you're lucky.
1: Never fall. Have you fallen in a toilet?
0: No, well, not really, but
1: obviously you have.
0: Well, yeah, sometimes if you
1: feel
0: the need
1: God.
0: And you forget
1: feel
0: to put
1: the need.
0: You put the seat down, sometimes you'll miss and you'll go right in. Yeah.
1: Oh, what? No, never in a million years have I fallen in the toilet.
0: Well, you're lucky.
1: Thank you. Wowzers. Okay.
0: I don't wish that on anybody.
1: No.
0: Especially one of those kind. What do they call it? A vault?
1: A vaulted potty.
0: Okay.
1: They didn't say potty, but I was singing potty.
0: Maybe it's called a vault for a reason. You just keep it locked and stay out of there.
1: So weird.
0: Right.
1: Gross. I'm good. Anyways. So how many times have you fallen in this toilet?
0: Oh, I don't know. I haven't kept a count or anything
1: now
0: like
1: I'm
0: that.
1: I'm intrigued.
0: Yeah.
1: Okay. Well, be careful.
0: Speaking of Edison, I don't turn lights on if I have to get up in the middle of the night. So
1: you
0: I
1: don't?
0: Just, no.
1: Oh, I have three night lights, so it doesn't matter.
0: Oh, well, there you go. Mm-hmm. Yeah. Yep. It's like a runway in Michelle's bedroom there.
1: I have to have a night light. Don't you have night lights in your house?
0: No. I like it totally dark.
1: In your house, you don't have a single night light?
0: No.
1: Not anywhere?
0: No. No.
1: Sorry. Not even like downstairs?
0: Well, okay, in my kitchen I have one of those one of the air freshener things.
1: Night light.
0: Yeah, I have a Scentsy and it has a light on it. That's about it.
1: Interesting.
0: Yeah.
1: Well,
0: I can navigate in the dark.
1: I can navigate in the dark too. I just don't wanna.
0: Okay. Well, that's perhaps why you haven't taken that tumble into the...
1: In the toy.
0: The bowl of death.
1: No. Yeah. Bowl of death? Jeez Louise.
0: Yeah.
1: Wow.
0: Okay.
1: Last story for you here. Two people from Kentucky are facing felony charges after police found drugs in their car in a bag. And the bag on the outside of the bag, it says, definitely not a bag full of drugs. Like, you can't write this. Like, this,
0: no.
1: This is exactly what it said. Definitely not a bag full of drugs. And inside, there were a bunch of drugs.
0: It was that from the store? Because that's not like something they wrote on there.
1: I know,
0: that,
1: it must have
0: that
1: been
0: looks
1: from the
0: like
1: store.
0: It was printed, you know.
1: In a store, yeah.
0: Like branded or something like that.
1: Two people from Kentucky, 51-year-old woman, 48-year-old man, are now facing felony charges after police found drugs in their car. It wasn't a traffic stop. The parked car was in an employee's spot. So after an officer checked it out, when they looked inside, they saw that the two were had a bag, and the bag said, definitely not a bag full of drugs.
0: Okay.
1: And definitely was misspelled. It said full twice. And
0: it said full?
1: Yeah, and it was spelled wrong. Full was F-U-L and not F-U-L-L. So it looked a little wonky. Anyways, they checked the bag, and it was filled with drugs.
0: Was it full? Yeah, it was full with one L. Okay.
1: Wow.
0: Yeah, that totally looks like it's...
1: they purchased that bag somewhere.
0: Yeah.
1: Wow, sir.
0: Maybe, you know...
1: The word definitely is spelled wrong.
0: These are the kind of people that are reaching for their sunglasses when they drop them in the vault.
1: Can we not? People are insane.
0: Yeah.
1: All right.
0: I'll
1: tell you what I would never do is reach for a pair of sunglasses if they were falling in a vault.
0: Yeah.
1: Dingle hopper.
0: Yeah. Okay. Well, how appropriately named for that type of a thing.
1: Do you know what a dingle hopper is?
0: It conjures up some images. Yeah.
1: A dingle hopper is, it's a fork.
0: It's a fork?
1: Have you never seen The Little Mermaid?
0: Yeah, but I don't recall that.
1: The dingle hopper is the fork that Ariel brushes her hair with.
0: It's a fork.
1: Duh!
0: Okay, all right.
1: Oh, my goodness.
0: You have one?
1: A dingle hopper?
0: Yeah,
1: Okay,
0: well, we'll bring it in tomorrow. We'll do show and tell here on the WJER Morning Show.
1: I got it right
0: You got
1: here.
0: It right there? That?
1: It's a brush.
0: It's a brush.
1: Well, it is a brush, but in the movie... The Little Mermaid, she says, what is this? And the seagull says, it's a dingle hopper, and it's a fork. And she uses it to brush her hair.
0: Okay. When you go under the sea,
1: boomers,
0: you can call it,
1: anything.
0: You can call her, excuse me. Okay.
1: Boomers.
0: This has been the morning show with Tom and Dingle Hopper on a Tuesday. I just use a brush, you know. Yeah. Okay. Michelle, go check some chipmunks. Spend your afternoon in your yard with Pudgy or whatever his name
1: squishy.
0: Is. Squishy. Okay. Well, he's squishy and pudgy. Hey, thanks to our guest today, Brooke Yeager from Harkness. Tomorrow, coming up here on the show, we have Big Brothers Big Sisters coming in, and then NPACT, Jim from NPACT on Friday. I've learned a lot this morning. Take that dingle hopper into your day, and have a great day, everybody. Bye, Michelle.
1: Bye.
0: Time now for a lottery update on WJER, brought to you by your friends at Dee's Restaurant on Fillmore Avenue across the street from the YMCA. 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
1: This is Jamie Hamboff for WJER News. State troopers say a Sugar Creek man was hospitalized in Akron after crashing an ATV in north of the village on Father's Day. Sergeant Jennifer Makris says the 57-year-old man lost control as he was turning right from Copperhead Road Northwest onto Oak Ridge Road Sunday around 4 p.m.
2: He was not wearing a seatbelt at the time, so he was ejected outside the driver's door. And alcohol is suspected to be a factor in the crash.
1: And Makris says the man suffered injuries, mainly to the head, that were considered serious but non-life-threatening.
2: He was treated by Sugar Creek Fire Department on scene, and he was life-flighted to Akron General Hospital.
1: Makris says there were no passengers in the ATV, and charges are pending. The most recent theatrical foray into the Land of Oz opens this year's summer movie musical series at the KSU Tusk Performing Arts Center. Wicked for Good is the opener for the 8-week series that takes place on Tuesday nights at 7, now through August 11th. General Manager David Mitchell says the series includes classics like The Sound of Music and West Side Story from the 1960s, up to more recent hits like Hamilton and Wicked.
3: Exciting. We've got, you know, a mix of old and new movies. So, like I said, it's a fun way to come out on a Tuesday night and enjoy some movie musicals.
1: Tickets are $10 or $60 for a pass, good for 8 shows. Again, that all starts this evening. A new economic impact study released this morning portrays a dark economic future for the state of Ohio. ONN's Jay Fox reports.
4: The Commonwealth Fund report states that the Medicaid and food assistance cuts that go into effect in January from the One Big Beautiful Bill Act will cost the Buckeye State more than 50,000 jobs and remove $5.3 billion from the state's gross domestic product by 2029. Healthcare will suffer the greatest losses. SNAP work requirements and a down hiring market further exacerbates the problem. Rural residents will also suffer.
1: And then in sports, Monday night in Chicago, the Guardians scored twice in the top of the ninth to take a 5-4 lead, but then Sam Antonucci hit a walk-off two-run single in the bottom of the inning against Cleveland closer Cade Smith to give the White Sox the 6-5 win to open their three-game series. Now, Smith came in a non-save situation and had a 1-2-3 eighth inning before giving up a walk, a double, and the game-winning single in the ninth. Manager Stephen Vogt.
5: I thought Cade pitched awesome. You know, obviously you don't want to walk somebody and the little check swing double, bad luck. But, you know, he threw the ball great. You know, he was going to pitch the eighth in a down scenario today. He hadn't pitched for 3 days and was so efficient that he was able to go back out to get the save. Just wasn't able to finish it.
1: Game two of the series is tonight at 7:40 p.m. from Chicago here on WJER Radio. This now is the weather. Sunny skies today and a high of 76. Tonight, clear skies, a low of 52. Wednesday, mostly sunny, a high of 79. Thursday, showers and possibly a storm, mainly after 2 p.m. with a high of 81. And that's a look at news for this hour. For WJER, I'm Jamie Hambaugh.

Madonna, Into the Groove on WJER, the voice of the Valley, 100.9 FM and AM 1450. Morgan in the midday on what is shaping up to be a good-looking Tuesday in the Valley. A complete check on the Valley forecast is on the way. In the meantime, it's Daryl Hall and John Oates on your radio from the voice of the Valley.

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0: Miley Cyrus, Jaded on WJER, the voice of the Tuscarawas Valley. Morgan in the midday, glad you're around to spend part of the middle of your day on a Tuesday with us. If you happen to be a sports fan, Guardians baseball tonight after an incredibly tough loss Monday night. I was waiting to pick up my wife from work late in the evening, cheering wildly as the Guards took the lead in the top of the ninth, only to maybe say a few non-FCC-approved words in the bottom of the inning when the White Sox would rally right back to take the win. The two teams now tied for first place in the American League Central, with the top spot on the line tonight, again in Chicago, 7:05, with the Guardians Radio Network pregame show. 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

The WJER forecast for New Philly, Dover, Newcomerstown, and the rest of the valley, calling for sunshine today, a high of 76. Clear tonight, the overnight low going to fall to 52. And looking ahead to Wednesday, sunny, a little bit warmer for tomorrow, with a high of 79. Plenty of sunshine now. It is 67 degrees in Denison and 68 at WJER with JT.

0: 38 special on the Voice of the Valley, WJER, one of their many big hits from the 1980s, Hold On Loosely. 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

WJER, your home for the endless list of winners, with Morgan in the midday trying to find another winner right now in our weekly Subway Party Tray giveaway. We get a lot of entries from businesses locked in across the valley. And if we draw out your business's name on a Tuesday morning, announce it on the radio, you call us back inside of 14 minutes and 50 seconds. You'll get that delicious tray of Subway subs to go along with Subway cookies delivered right to your business place in time for lunch on Wednesday. And from said highly distinguished list of entries, today we have the Andries Furniture Distribution Center on Belden Parkway in Sugar Creek. So if Tiff or any of the folks out there are listening, that's who we got our entry from, was Tiff, who's the customer service and warehouse manager for the Andries Furniture Distribution Center. Call us on the contest line right now, WJER's 330-364 WJER. 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From WJER and, of course, our great locally owned Fitzgerald family, Subway Restaurants. Here's Cher.

0: WJER, the voice of the Tuscarawas Valley, Morgan in the Midday. Happy that you are with us today. Listen, compared to when I started in radio many, many moons ago, you have a ton of media options to choose and spend your day with, and we are honored that you pick 100.9 FM, AM 1450. 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Coming up, I've got some inside WJER info for you. It's on the way in minutes from the voice of the valley.
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2: AP News, I'm Marcela Sanchez. Iran's president is in Pakistan to meet with officials mediating talks on a permanent end to its war with the U.S. Technical teams have been working on details of the deal following high-level negotiations in Switzerland yesterday. At a news conference, Vice President J.D. Vance said the talks in Switzerland won an agreement over nuclear inspections in Iran.
3: The Iranians have agreed to invite IAEA inspectors back into their country. That is a major milestone for the American people and the first step in permanently denuclearizing or permanently ending a nuclear weapons program in Iran.
2: But Iranian Foreign Ministry spokesperson Ismail Baghaei told reporters that no visits were scheduled for the UN watchdog to examine Iranian nuclear sites bombed by the U.S. last year. Vance also said that if Iranian financial assets were unfrozen, they, quote, would actually go to buy American soy, American corn, and American wheat for the benefit of the Iranian people. However, Iran has no current demand for U.S. crops. And at a briefing, Iran's ambassador in Geneva, Ali Bahraini, said the following to reporters.
4: Iran is the only country who decides what to do with those assets. And there would be no any role for any other country or entity to have a say on how those assets should be used by Iran.
2: President Trump will visit a Mack truck facility in a battleground district in swing state Pennsylvania today. A sell-off in big technology companies spread from Asia back to the U.S., pulling the Nasdaq composite down 2.2% in early trading. More stories at apnews.com. This is AP News. A two-time NBA MVP is heading to South Beach in a blockbuster trade. AP Washington correspondent Sagar Magani has more.
5: The Milwaukee Bucks are sending Giannis Antetokounmpo to the Miami Heat, along with Bobby Portis, for a haul that includes Wisconsin native Tyler Hero, three other players, and a slew of draft picks. Antetokounmpo led the Bucks to the NBA title 5 years ago, and now becomes the latest superstar the Heat add in looking to win another ring. They pulled off similar splashy moves for Shaquille O'Neal, LeBron James, and Chris Bosh, netting three titles in the past 20 years. I'm Sagar Magani.
2: Longtime conservative commentator Tucker Carlson says he'll no longer support the Republican Party. Speaking on a podcast, he was quick to add that he wasn't going to support the Democratic Party either. More on this story at apnews.com. I'm Marcela Sanchez, AP News.
6: 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Coming up in 60 seconds, WJER News Director Jamie Hambaugh gets you up to date on what's happening in and around the Valley from the Voice of the Valley.
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8: This is Jamie Hambaugh for WJER News. Tuscarawas County Sheriff's officials have been trying to determine a name and a cause of death for a body found in the Tuscarawas River in New Philadelphia Monday. Detective Captain Adam Fisher says it appears to have been a male in his mid-20s to early 30s, possibly. Some state officials working in the river discovered the body just after 3 p.m. near the waterworks ball fields. Fisher says their boat caused the body to surface before it started to float downstream.
9: These individuals contacted law enforcement and local authorities, describing what they had seen, and with just a few hundred feet, the New Philadelphia Fire Department was able to make contact with that body and remove that individual from the river.
8: Fisher says that there were no immediate signs of trauma apparent on the body. He says the body was being taken for an autopsy, and will provide more information as soon as it becomes available from the sheriff's office. State troopers say a Millersburg woman was killed and three other people were hospitalized following a head-on crash between two SUVs west of Berlin Sunday night. That crash happened around 8:40 p.m. on U.S. 62 in Holmes County. 49-year-old Renee Troyer died when the Honda Pilot she was driving crossed the center line and collided with an oncoming Jeep Cherokee. Worcester Post Lieutenant James Walton says troopers hope data from Troyer's vehicle could indicate why she drove into the opposite lane.
10: A download usually of the vehicles to try to get the ECM module or speed to get an idea of if speed's a factor or not in any braking or anything that may have happened prior to the crash.
8: Now, the driver of the Jeep Cherokee, 32-year-old Laura Troyer, also of Millersburg, and two children in her vehicle were flown to Akron hospitals. Walton says the investigation is ongoing. So then in sports, the White Sox rallied with a walk-off two-run single in the bottom of the ninth inning against Cade Smith to beat the Guardians 6-5 Monday night in Chicago. Cleveland had just taken a 5-4 lead in the top of the ninth. This all happened after the Guardians fell behind 3-0 in the sixth inning. Manager Stephen Vogt was still pleased with his team's fight.
11: Obviously a tough way to end it, but I was so proud of our guys. I mean, we kind of couldn't get anything going. You know, the first inning we got the rally going, and then, Kay pitched his way out of it. But, really proud of the way we came charging back there in the seventh and then kept going. And so really proud of the way we played tonight.
8: Now the Guardians and White Sox have game 2 of 3 tonight on WJER beginning at 7:40 p.m. And now the forecast. Sunny out there today and a high of 76. Tonight, clear skies with a low of 52. Wednesday, still mostly sunny, a high of 79. But by Thursday, showers and possibly a storm, mainly after 2 p.m. and a high of 81. And that's a look at news for this hour. For WJER, I'm Jamie Hambaugh.

Shaboozy on the Voice of the Valley, WJER, where JER and Subway congratulate this week's winner in the Subway Party Tray Giveaway. Tiffany and all the hardworking folks at the Andries Furniture Distribution Center on Belden Parkway in Sugar Creek sent in a very nice entry earlier in the year, drew their name out last hour, and Tiffany called back in just a couple of minutes claiming those delicious Subway subs and Subway cookies to be delivered tomorrow to the Andries Furniture Distribution Center in Sugar Creek. Congratulations to Tiffany and all their co-workers from WJER and our local Subway restaurants. 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

0: Prince and Purple Rain from the movie soundtrack of the same name on WJER, the voice of the Tuscarawas Valley. Time now to check our daily WJER birthday and anniversary list. We begin it all by congratulating our daily birthday winner from Dover, turning 15 today, Aliyah Beatty, getting birthday cake from Liddy's Cakes and Cookies in New Philadelphia, and her choice of chocolate, white, or marble, and a couple of dinners from any of the McDonald's in her hometown of Dover, Newcomers Town, New Philadelphia, or Urecksville, and a pound of that delicious Swiss cheese from the Broad Run Cheese House in Dover. Joining Aliyah Beatty on the birthday list today across the river in New Philly, Micah Vial, turning 27 in Philly today. Also on the New Philadelphia side of the birthday list, Jody Fischio celebrating, and Rachel Stamm turns 50 in the home of the Quakers today. Several anniversaries on our list on this June 23rd, celebrating 64. How about that number? 64 years together for Jerry and Carol Plum in New Philly. A couple of Dover anniversaries. Number 14 for Rachel and Jess Rodocker, and Jesse and Tessa Candle. They celebrate 8 years together today. And if you're celebrating a birthday or an anniversary across the valley today, all the best to you from the Morgan in the Midday Show and WJER.
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Expect sunshine to continue today, a high of 76. Clear this evening, the overnight low falling to 52. And looking ahead to Wednesday, sunny, a little bit warmer tomorrow, a high 79. Sunshine now and 70 degrees at WJER with Bruno Mars.

0: your girl. Bruno Mars, God, was showing off on The Voice of the Valley, WJER, your news and information home. Less than a half hour away from the Valley's most comprehensive report, Midday News, as the noon report rolls your way with the Associated Press and the award-winning WJER News team. The AP kicks it off with national and world events, and then WJER News Director Jamie Hambaugh gets you up to date on what's happening in and around the Valley, and Sports Director Bill Hammerstrom tells you what's happening locally, regionally, and from across the state in sports as well. All a part of our noon report, 25 minutes from now, on The Voice of the Tuscarawas Valley.
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0: He managed to slip outside. Now, it is a family cat. They are hoping to get him back. You can check out a picture on the WJER Facebook page. And kind of a bigger cat, to be sure, weighs about 15 pounds and has been missing for more than a week. This sounds like a cat you may have seen in that area, again, Newcomers Town at Spalding Avenue. 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

0: Way back in the David Lee Roth days, Van Halen and Jump on WJER, the voice of the Tuscarawas Valley. Now, you may or may not know, Han's Place is the perfect stop for lunch or dinner in the heart of beautiful Amish country, featuring delicious appetizers, salads, sandwiches, wraps, and much, much more. 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They are side by side with the Broad Run Cheese House on Old State Route 39 between Sugar Creek and Dover. 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
1: AP News. Good morning, I'm Ed Donahue. Iran's president met with Pakistani officials for talks mediating negotiations between Tehran and Washington. Iran's ambassador to the UN, Ali Bahraini, says according to the deal, Iranian assets should be unfrozen by the U.S.
2: Iran is the only country who decides what to do with those assets, and there would be no any role for any other country or entity to have a say on how those assets should be used by Iran.
1: Iran says despite what was said by Vice President J.D. Vance, there's no visit scheduled for inspectors from the International Atomic Energy Agency to see nuclear sites earlier bombed by the U.S. Several rulings from the Supreme Court. The court ruled ExxonMobil can sue Cuban state-owned companies in American courts over property on the island nation that was seized after Fidel Castro took power. The Supreme Court also barred a former Louisiana inmate from suing prison officials who cut his dreadlocks in violation of his Rastafari religious beliefs. The Supreme Court sided with the Trump administration in an immigration case dealing with the government's power over green card holders. It's over a 2012 decision to put green card holder Mok Chau Lau on immigration parole when he returned from a short trip abroad because he had been accused of a counterfeiting crime. The Supreme Court rejected an effort to reshape tax foreclosure sales to allow the original owners to keep more money when homes are sold to recoup unpaid taxes. Two people were shot and killed at a library in Northern California. Billy Aldridge is police chief in Chico, California.
3: We had an open 911 line that you could hear gunshots and people screaming.
1: An 18-year-old suspect was arrested. This is AP News. Mayor Zohra Mamdani and the AI industry are flexing political power in New York.
4: Mamdani, a Democratic socialist, flexing his political influence in the primaries by endorsing progressive insurgents challenging established contenders. Also in New York, congressional candidate Alex Boris, who is for AI regulation, has OpenAI spending millions against him while Anthropic is spending millions for him. He's in a race that includes JFK grandson Jack Schlossberg. In South Carolina, President Trump endorsing both Republican candidates in the runoff for governor after his primary picks in other states lost. In Maryland, a Republican fight to see who will try and unseat a Democratic governor. And in the red state of Utah, redistricting opens a sole Democratic battleground in the congressional primary in Salt Lake City. I'm Julie Walker.
1: In Utah, redistricting opens up a sole Democratic battleground centered in Salt Lake City. I'm Ed Donahue, AP News.
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6: And on the way here from WJER News, authorities recover a body from the Tuscarawas River, and the investigation is ongoing today. An ATV crash near Sugar Creek leaves one injured, and then the Guardians rally in the ninth inning, only to then fall in walk-off fashion. Welcome now to the WJER Noon Report, and today is Tuesday, June 23rd at 12:04. We have sunny skies at 72 degrees. I'm Jamie Ambaugh. Now, it looks like we can look forward to sunshine out there for another day or two, but then we'll get more rain again by Thursday, and that forecast is coming up. So on to the news. New Philadelphia firefighters did pull a dead body from the Tuscarawas River Monday afternoon, and we talked to a Tuscarawas County Sheriff's Detective Adam Fisher shortly after rescue workers brought that body to shore near the dock by the Waterworks ball fields just after 4 p.m., and he says that the body was discovered by state officials who were doing some work in the water.
7: And while they were doing their work in the river, coming across some debris or some downed trees that were in the water, and specifically focusing on those areas for the type of work that they were doing, some of their prop wash or the momentum movement, the current from the boat that they were operating in, actually caused a male body to surface and continue to float down the river.
6: Now, Fisher says the body appears to be that of a male in his mid-20s to early 30s. He said initially it did not look like the body sustained any trauma, but he had only begun his investigation, so details are limited.
7: Obviously, why does a body end up in the river? There's any number of conclusions that can happen.
6: Now, Fisher says they don't know who this is at this time. The body will be taken for an autopsy, and we'll continue to follow this story and have more information as it becomes available. The Ohio State Highway Patrol is investigating a deadly two-vehicle crash in Holmes County. Now, that happened Sunday night around 8:40 on U.S. 62 just west of Berlin. Worcester Post Lieutenant James Walton says that a Honda Pilot SUV crossed the center line and collided head-on with an oncoming Jeep Cherokee SUV. The driver of the Honda, 49-year-old Renee Troyer of Millersburg, was pronounced dead at the scene. Walton says the troopers have been trying to figure out what caused her vehicle to go left of center.
8: It's unknown at this time. It's still being investigated as the cause. There's nothing that outlines at this time. We're unsure if alcohol or drugs are a factor involved in it.
6: And the driver of the Jeep Cherokee, 32-year-old Laura Troyer, also of Millersburg, was flown to Akron with serious injuries. And two kids riding in the Jeep were flown to Akron Children's Hospital in critical condition.
8: Seatbelts were utilized as well as for the children. They were in the proper seat harnesses and seatbelted correctly.
6: And multiple emergency agencies responded. Walton said that no updates were available on the children as of Monday. And the State Highway Patrol says that one person was seriously hurt in an ATV crash Sunday north of Sugar Creek. Sergeant Jennifer Makris says that this happened as the driver was turning right from Copperhead Road northwest onto Oak Ridge Road and lost control at about 4 p.m.
9: The ATV took the turn too wide. The ATV went off the left side of the roadway, and the driver was ejected. The driver did suffer serious injuries, but his injuries are non-life-threatening.
6: Now, Makris says that driver, a 57-year-old Sugar Creek man, mainly had head injuries and was flown to an Akron hospital for treatment.
9: Seatbelts were installed in the ATV, but however, the seatbelt was not being used by the driver, and he was the only occupant of the ATV at the time.
6: Now, Makris says that alcohol is suspected to be a factor in the crash, and charges are pending. And yet another fatal accident happened in Stark County over the weekend as Tri-Division EMS reported a 55-year-old man died after getting trapped under an overturned riding mower on Saturday. EMS and the East Sparta Fire Department responded to that incident. And that was just before 6 p.m. in the 6,000 block of Breeze Hill Street, southwest in Pike Township in southern Stark County. Stark County officials were investigating. That accident took place just a few miles away from a fatal ATV crash that happened in Pike Township 6 days earlier. Well, Ohio is getting some positive reviews from a national study of child care policies. ONN's Jay Crawford explains.
10: The highlight for Ohio, according to the study, is that the Buckeye State has made inroads when it comes to funding and access to child care. However, uncertainty about the SNAP program and Medicaid availability could shake up the child care sector. An Ohio House committee has advanced a bill to tackle child care fraud, which supporters say will help secure that the funding for the centers goes where it is needed.
6: Well, the PAX summer movie musical series starts this evening. For 8 weeks this summer, some of Hollywood's most acclaimed musicals will be shown on the big screen at the Kent State Tuscarawas Performing Arts Center. General Manager David Mitchell says last year's inaugural series was a great success, so they brought it back with 8 different films.
11: We've got Wicked for Good, Annie, Hamilton, In the Heights, West Side Story, Newsies, Hairspray. We got Sound of Music, West Side Story. You know, when was the last time you saw the 1961 version of West Side Story on the big screen?
6: And so tickets are $10 and season passes are $60.
11: You buy a movie pass for $60 and that gives you 8 tickets to use in any however you want. So that's 8 tickets for one movie, 1 ticket for 8 different movies. But it works out to $7.25 a movie.
6: Now, the first movie is Wicked for Good, and that's tonight at 7 p.m. Tickets include free popcorn. You know, let's get to that forecast now. Sunshine today with a high of 76 this afternoon. Later tonight, still clear skies and a low of 52 overnight. For Wednesday, mostly sunny. One more day, a high of 79. Wednesday night then, partly cloudy, and there's a slight chance of showers after 2 a.m. with a low of 60. By Thursday, showers and possibly a storm, mainly after 2 p.m., and a high of 81. And we have sunny skies right now. It is 12:10. We have 72 degrees, and you are listening to the Noon Report. And on the way in sports, the Guardians and White Sox had the opener of their three-game series from Chicago Monday night with some ninth-inning excitement for both teams. So that's on the way, plus more on the World Cup there. Also a major trade in the NBA for a player who had possibly been linked to the Cavs, and much more. Sports director Bill Hammerstrom is up next.
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13: This is your Tuesday afternoon sports report. I'm Bill Hammerstrom. Start with Major League Baseball. The White Sox beat the Guardians 6-5 yesterday in a walk-off.
14: Second and third, two outs. The pitch. Swung on, line drive. Base hit center field. This is going to win it, maybe. The throw comes home. Slide. Safe. And the White Sox win.
15: We got to play at the plate. They're going to challenge it, though.
16: After review, the call on the field stands. The runner is safe.
14: And the pile-on starts for the White Sox, who yet again in this ballpark in what is becoming a magical summer in Chicago, they pull one out of the hat, and your final score, the White Sox 6, the Guardians 5.
13: Cleveland fought back from a 3-0 deficit to finally take the lead in the top of the ninth on an RBI single by Patrick Bailey and a sack fly by Kyle Manzardo. The Guardians couldn't quite deliver the knockout blow, though. They had runners on second and third with nobody out and came away with just one run. That left the door open for the White Sox. Cade Smith, who pitched a 1-2-3 eighth inning in a non-save situation, got the first two outs of the ninth before Chicago walked it off. Manager Stephen Vogt said Smith just ran into some bad luck.
17: I thought Cade pitched awesome. You know, obviously you don't want to walk somebody and a little check swing double bad luck, but you know, he threw the ball great. You know, he was going to pitch the eighth in a down scenario today and pitched for 3 days and was so efficient that he was able to go back out to get the save, just wasn't able to finish it.
13: Vogt saw positives in the way his team fought.
17: Obviously a tough way to end it, but I was so proud of our guys. I mean, we kind of couldn't get anything going. You know, the first inning we got the rally going, and then, you know, Kay pitched his way out of it. But, you know, really proud of the way we came charging back there in the seventh and then kept going. And so really proud of the way we played tonight.
13: The two teams essentially tied atop the AL Central go at it again tonight. The pitching matchup is Parker Messick for Cleveland and Sean Burke for Chicago. First pitch is at 7:40 with Guardians warm-up at 7:05. In the National League, we have another manager who likes how his team played, despite losing by one run. The Reds lost to the Brewers 2-1 in 10 innings in a game where neither team scored until the 10th. Both starters, Brandon Woodruff for Milwaukee and Brady Singer for Cincinnati, allowed no runs. The Brewers didn't even get a hit when they scored two in the 10th. They had the automatic base runner on second, a walk, a sack bunt, a sack fly, and a wild pitch to score two runs. Reds manager Terry Francona didn't get down on his team, though.
18: You know, if you give up one, you know, you feel like we got a runner on second. You know, the breaking ball that got away, that changes the game a lot. I would say, though, I mean, I thought our guys pitched terrific. When they pitch like that, it's a lot easier to feel like the glass is half full.
13: The Pirates were off yesterday, leaving the Reds treading water in last place in the NL Central. Let's go to the Associated Press for a ton of national sports news, including the World Cup and a huge trade in the NBA.
19: AP Sports, I'm Mike Hempen. The Bucks are trading two-time NBA MVP Giannis Antetokounmpo to Miami.
20: A two-time NBA MVP is heading to South Beach in a blockbuster trade. The Milwaukee Bucks are sending Giannis Antetokounmpo to the Miami Heat, along with Bobby Portis, for a haul that includes Wisconsin native Tyler Hero, three other players, and a slew of draft picks. Antetokounmpo led the Bucks to the NBA title 5 years ago, and now becomes the latest superstar the Heat add in looking to win another ring. They pulled off similar splashy moves for Shaquille O'Neal, LeBron James, and Chris Bosh, netting three titles in the past 20 years. I'm Sagar Meghani.
19: The first round of the NBA draft is Tuesday night. In Buenos Aires, fans were cheering for Lionel Messi after he scored two goals to lead Argentina over Austria 2-0.
20: Lionel Messi has again made World Cup history. In his record sixth World Cup, Messi now also stands alone as the tournament's top goal scorer. He tallied both goals as Argentina beat Austria 2-0 in advancing to the knockout stage. Messi had a golden chance to beat German striker Miroslav Klose's record 9 minutes in, but went wide on a penalty kick. No problem. 30 minutes later, he scored and got another in injury time. The U.S. men's team next plays Thursday in Los Angeles against Turkey, which has gone scoreless while dropping its first two games. The Americans have won their initial two games for the first time in 96 years. I'm Sagar Meghani.
19: France shut out Iraq 3-0, Norway edged Senegal 3-2, and Algeria defeated Jordan 2-1. Oklahoma has won the College World Series, defeating North Carolina 13-2 in the deciding Game 3. And Keith Tkachuk has been elected to the NHL Hall of Fame.
21: Matthew and Brady Tkachuk won gold medals together with Team USA in this year's Olympics, and famously, or infamously, instigated fights together at last year's Four Nations face-off.
22: That's been a great weekend for the Tkachuks.
21: On Sunday, they became teammates again when the Florida Panthers sent four draft picks to the Ottawa Senators for Brady. But there was more.
22: It was a thrill to get that call.
21: Their father, Keith Tkachuk, elected to the Hockey Hall of Fame.
22: I just couldn't believe it. I actually didn't tell my family for about 45 minutes. And I grabbed my brother, my niece's fiance, and Brady, and said, hey, you guys want to have a beer together? And I told them and broke the news to them there.
21: Quite the Father's Day weekend for the Tkachuks.
22: Full house of grandkids here in the Tkachuk household. It's been a crazy weekend.
21: I'm Ben Thomas.
19: I'm Mike Hempen, AP Sports.
13: Thanks, Mike. Congratulations to the Tuscarawas County contingent at the Special Olympics USA Games. From the local Rockets team, Eric Lingo and Aaron Scott placed fifth in bocce. Make sure you're following Special Olympics Ohio, Tuscarawas County on Facebook to be inspired. The Rockets will be hosting the Solar Plunge Tank during Denison's 250 celebration on July 11th. 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Find more information on that Special Olympics Ohio, Tuscarawas County Facebook page. Another reminder, tonight on WJER Guardians Baseball, they're in Chicago once again, taking on the White Sox, first pitch at 7:40. 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
24: I'm Seth Chittell, and this is Markets in a Minute. Drops in several big tech stocks are weighing on Wall Street in the early going. The pullback was concentrated in AI-related stocks that have had huge run-ups this year. chip company Micron Technologies sank more than 10%, Micron's stock has more than tripled so far this year. The S&P 500 was down 1% in the first hour of trading Tuesday. The index is coming off 3 months of nearly uninterrupted gains, led largely by tech stocks. The NASDAQ composite was off 1.6%. The Dow rose 52 points. That's about 0.1%. The growing likelihood of interest rate hikes has stoked worries that economic growth could slow down. The Federal Reserve is now expected to raise rates at least once this year. Seth Sutel, New York.
0: The top U.S. auto regulator has opened an investigation after a Tesla, using an automated driving feature, slammed into a brick home in Texas at high speed, killing a 76-year-old woman standing inside. The National Highway Traffic Safety Administration says it's opening the special investigation into the Tesla Model 3 crash near Houston. It's a significant probe because the car was using technology that Elon Musk considers key to the company's future. Tesla is rolling out robo-taxis using automated software in several U.S. cities this year. I'm Lisa Dwyer.
1: Donors gave U.S. charities $617 billion in 2025, marking a 3% increase from the previous year. This was according to the Giving USA 2026 report. Bequests jumped 17%, a trend that could indicate the start of the long-predicted great wealth transfer from baby boomers to their children and charities. Giving increased across all categories, including corporations and individuals. Strong stock markets and economic growth contributed to this rise, despite federal cuts. However, donations to religious groups did slightly decrease, and corporate giving was up only 0.5%. I'm Marcela Sanchez.
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6: And with the following obituaries to announce, Janice Weber, age 87, of Dover, died Friday, and she was preceded to death by her husband, Burdell. And celebration of life services started at 11:30 this morning at the Lynhurst Guybe Funeral Home. However, a public graveside service will still be held at St. James Lutheran Church Cemetery on Thursday at 10:30 a.m. And donations can be made to a Grace Lutheran Church or to Ohio's Hospice. And that's in memory of Janice Weber, age 87, of Dover. Betty Elwood, age 96, of Yorksville, died Sunday. She was preceded to death by her husband, Arthur. And services will take place at 1 p.m. Friday at the R.K. Lindsay Funeral Home. Now, friends may call from 11 until 1 Friday at the funeral home. Donations can be made to Ohio's Hospice Foundation. That's in memory of Betty Elwood, age 96, of Yorksville.
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4: The government opposes a plan to auction more than 100 artifacts recovered from the wreckage of the Titanic. Georgia-based RMS Titanic has exclusive salvage rights to the famous wreck in the North Atlantic. It's extracted dishware, gold coins, and even pieces of the ship's hull, and wants to sell some of those artifacts for the first time, despite previous agreements to only display them at museums and traveling exhibitions. The government argues that plan violates existing court orders and agreements. The company says it doesn't. Meanwhile, items saved by survivors and rescuers have been sold for big money. Clive Davis, the music man behind Whitney Houston, has died. He was one of the industry's most powerful figures who rose from record company lawyer to launch or resurrect the careers of so many superstars besides Houston, like Aretha Franklin, Janis Joplin, Carlos Santana, and Alicia Keys. He was 94 when he died. Looking out on the morning rain. Earlier this year, Davis was hospitalized following an upper respiratory issue and was released a few days later. The Brooklyn-born Davis didn't simply have an eye for new talent, he also knew how to keep veterans like Luther Vandross and Rod Stewart. I've been alive forever, and I wrote the very first song. Relevant decades after their first hit. Davis had four children. I'm Julie Walker.
0: Millions of honeybees escaped into a rural Texas neighborhood after a semi-trailer carrying around 400 hives missed its turn and then tipped over trying to turn around. Emergency officials east of Houston shut down roads Sunday morning, warning residents to stay in their homes while crews and volunteers from local beekeeping businesses worked to salvage as many hives as possible. Chris Moore, owner of local Moore Honey, estimates that only about a quarter of the hives will survive, and only if the queens remain alive after the crash. Losing this many hives will be a huge blow to the owners of those hives. I'm Lisa Dwyer.
6: WJER News Time is 12:26. It is 72 degrees right now with sunny skies. Now, once again, looking at our top news stories here this hour, Tuscarawas County Sheriff's officials have been trying to determine a name and a cause of death for a body found in the Tuscarawas River in New Philadelphia Monday. Detective Captain Adam Fisher says it appears to have been a male in his mid-20s to early 30s. Some state officials working in the river discovered that body just after 3 p.m. near the waterworks ball field. Now, Fisher says their boat caused the body to surface before it then started to float downstream.
5: These individuals contacted law enforcement and local authorities, describing what they had seen, and with just a few hundred feet, the New Philadelphia Fire Department was able to make contact with that body and remove that individual from the river.
6: Now, Fisher says that there were no immediate signs of trauma apparent on the body.
5: At this point, there is some investigation that's obviously going to take place. How did this person end up in the river? A true identity of this person, a number of those things.
6: Fisher says the body was being taken for an autopsy. And again, we'll provide more information as soon as it becomes available from the sheriff's office. In Toledo, the two men accused of shooting at each other and injuring 12 people at the Old West End Festival are expected in court this week. Amanda Fay of ONN affiliate WTOL-TV reports.
7: 20-year-old LJ Crisp Carr and Kenai Taylor are both charged with 11 counts of felonious assault in the shooting. Crisp Carr is still behind bars without bond and is expected before a judge once again on Wednesday. During Kenai Taylor's first court appearance in Toledo on Friday, Judge Nicole Corey dismissed herself due to potential perceived conflict with one of the victims. Taylor was back in court and the judge mentioned that the case is scheduled to go before a grand jury on Wednesday. Additionally, Taylor's bond hearing has been rescheduled for Thursday.
6: And now, once again, here's the weather. Sunshine in the forecast today with a high of 76 tonight. You can expect clear skies with a low down to just 52 on Wednesday, mostly sunny with a high of 79. But by Thursday, showers and possibly a storm, mainly after 2 p.m. and a high of 81. Now, once again, it's 12:28. We have sunny skies right now with 72 degrees. And that concludes the noon reports. Up next, it's the Classic Canteen, right after we check back in one last time with the AP as they have national news headlines for us. For the entire WJER News Department, I'm Jamie Hambaugh.
8: I'm Ed Donahue with an AP News Minute. Iran's foreign ministry says no visit has been scheduled for UN inspectors to visit Iran's bomb nuclear sites.
9: The sites in question are those earlier bombed by the US at a news conference in Tehran, but Ghayi's remarks appear to cut against those made by US Vice President J.D. Vance, who said negotiations in Switzerland won an agreement for the IAEA to visit Iranian sites. The IAEA has been in and out of Iran since Israel's 12-day war against Iran in 2025, but has not been granted access to the bombed enrichment sites targeted by America in that war. At the news conference, asked specifically about Iran buying American agricultural products, Baghaei said Iran would decide on what it would import based on prices and quality. I'm Charles Deledesma.
8: The Pentagon is asking Congress for roughly $80 billion to cover the cost of the Iran war. I'm Ed Donahue.
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Baker Street from Jerry Rafferty on WJER. Prior to that solo hit, a member of Steeler's Wheel, the Stuck in the Middle with You band that you've heard on the classic Canteen. Jerry growing up and making his residence when he was still with us, which he hasn't been for about 15 years now in the UK. WJER is the voice of the valley with Billy Preston.

0: 10cc, I'm Not in Love on WJER. As the first clip of the Classic Canteen gets underway for a beautiful Tuesday in the Tuscarawas Valley. Coming up a little bit later on, we'll check an updated WJER Classic Canteen forecast. Meanwhile, we congratulate the hardworking folks out at the Andries Furniture Distribution Center, Belden Parkway in Sugar Creek. They got picked earlier today as our weekly winner in the Subway Party Tray giveaway. A very nice entry from Tiffany. And Tiffany said, oh yeah, we'll take lunch for tomorrow from Subway. So Tiffany, it is on the way from our great locally owned Fitzgerald family Subway restaurants and WJER.
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0: The Beatles, and you can't do that on WJER. Hey, have you tried 360 Burger down in Cambridge? 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
1: AP News. I'm Ed Donahue. The Supreme Court says a Rastafari man cannot sue Louisiana prison officials who cut his dreadlocks. The AP's Sagar Magani has the story.
2: Damon Landor says the officials violated his religious beliefs. While the justices condemned what happened to him, they agreed with lower court rulings that a federal law designed to protect inmates' religious rights cannot be used to hold people who violate those rights financially responsible. The High Court refused to apply the rationale from its ruling 6 years ago that let Muslim men sue over being included on the FBI's no-fly list under a sister statute. Sagar Magani, Washington.
1: A Tucson TV station says it received two notes, one demanding millions in Bitcoin in exchange for the return of Nancy Guthrie, the mother of Today Show co-host Savannah Guthrie. Another note said she had died. Separately, CNN cited law enforcement sources in reporting on the contents of the notes. Savannah Guthrie spoke this morning on the Today Show.
3: I wanted to just take the opportunity to ask people to really to beg people to come forward. Somebody knows something. And this is a new story today that is on your radar, but this is the life that my sister lives, that I live, that my brother lives, that our extended families live, that our children live every day. And we are in agony.
1: Nancy Guthrie was last seen in Arizona in February. A UN agency says a plan is underway to evacuate 11,000 stranded seafarers through the Strait of Hormuz. The U.S. and Iran are in a dispute over whether Tehran has agreed to allow UN inspectors to view bombed Iranian nuclear sites. The Pentagon is asking Congress for roughly $80 billion to cover cost of the Iran war. Defense Secretary Pete Hegseth has been making the rounds on Capitol Hill. More information at apnews.com. This is AP News.
4: I'm Seth Chittell, and this is Markets in a Minute. Drops in several big tech stocks are weighing on Wall Street in the early going. The pullback was concentrated in AI-related stocks that have had huge run-ups this year. Chip company Micron Technologies sank more than 10%. Micron's stock has more than tripled so far this year. The S&P 500 was down 1% in the first hour of trading. The index is coming off 3 months of nearly uninterrupted gains, led largely by tech stocks. The NASDAQ composite was off 1.6%. The Dow rose 52 points. The growing likelihood of interest rate hikes has stoked worries that economic growth could slow down. The Federal Reserve is now expected to raise rates at least once this year. Seth Sutel, New York.
1: Former Olympic race walking champion Alex Schweizer is under investigation for doping for a third time. He won the German road race walking championship in April. I'm Ed Donahue, AP News.
5: 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The 1 o'clock report of part of the Valley's best top and bottom of the hour news coverage. Coming up, Jamie Hambaugh gets you up to date on the news front with what's happening locally.
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7: This is Jamie Hambaugh for WJER News. State troopers say a Sugar Creek man was hospitalized in Akron after crashing an ATV in north of the village on Father's Day. Sergeant Jennifer Makris says the 57-year-old man lost control as he was turning right from Copperhead Road Northwest onto Oak Ridge Road Sunday around 4 p.m.
8: He was not wearing a seatbelt at the time, so he was ejected out the driver's door, and alcohol is suspected to be a factor in the crash.
7: And Maker says the man suffered injuries, mainly to the head, that were considered serious but non-life-threatening.
8: He was treated by Sugar Creek Fire Department on scene, and he was life-flighted to Akron General Hospital.
7: Maker says there were no passengers in the ATV, and charges are pending. The most recent theatrical foray into the Land of Oz opens this year's summer movie musical series at the KSU Tusk Performing Arts Center. Wicked for Good is the opener for the 8-week series that takes place on Tuesday nights at 7, now through August 11th. General Manager David Mitchell says the series includes classics like The Sound of Music and West Side Story from the 1960s, up to more recent hits like Hamilton and Wicked.
9: Exciting. We've got, you know, a mix of old and new movies. So, it, like I said, it's a fun way to come out on a Tuesday night and enjoy some movie musicals.
7: Tickets are $10 or $60 for a pass, good for 8 shows. Again, that all starts this evening. A new economic impact study released this morning portrays a dark economic future for the state of Ohio. ONN's Jay Fox reports.
10: The Commonwealth Fund report states that the Medicaid and food assistance cuts that go into effect in January from the One Big Beautiful Bill Act will cost the Buckeye State more than 50,000 jobs and remove $5.3 billion from the state's gross domestic product by 2029. Healthcare will suffer the greatest losses. SNAP work requirements and a down hiring market further exacerbates the problem. Rural residents will also suffer.
7: And then in sports, Monday night in Chicago, the Guardians scored twice in the top of the ninth to take a 5-4 lead, but then Sam Antonucci hit a walk-off two-run single in the bottom of the inning against Cleveland closer Cade Smith to give the White Sox the 6-5 win to open their three-game series. Now, Smith came in a non-save situation and had a 1-2-3 eighth inning before giving up a walk, a double, and the game-winning single in the ninth. Manager Stephen Vogt.
11: I thought Cade pitched awesome. You know, obviously you don't want to walk somebody and a little check swing double, bad luck. But, you know, he threw the ball great. You know, he was going to pitch the eighth in a down scenario today. He hadn't pitched for 3 days and was so efficient that he was able to go back out to get the save. Just wasn't able to finish it.
7: Game two of the series is tonight at 7:40 p.m. from Chicago here on WJER Radio. This now is the weather. Sunny skies today and a high of 76. Tonight, clear skies, a low of 52. Wednesday, mostly sunny, a high of 79. Thursday, showers and possibly a storm, mainly after 2 p.m. with a high of 81. And that's a look at news for this hour. For WJER, I'm Jamie Hambaugh.
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0: The Seekers on the Classic Canteen from WJER. And if you're trying to set the mood for tonight, when you and your spouse get back together after collectively long days at work, certainly one of the artists from over the years who can help you to set the mood, he is the maestro of love. It is Barry White on the Classic Canteen.
1: I've heard people say that too much of anything is not good for you, baby. But I don't know about that. 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

0: I think I may steal Barry's nickname and just start referencing myself on WJER. Morgan in the midday, that has a decent little ring to it, but maybe Morgan Maestro of Love. That is a great, great handle and a great, great song from Barry White on the Classic Canteen from WJER, where it's time now to play our Wendy's What Year Was It? It was the year that Barry White had a gigantic hit with that song you just heard, Can't Get Enough of Your Love, Babe. In the same year, one of the top 10 shows on American television, and it was really the only show that had action involved in it. The vast majority of the rest of them were sitcoms, Hawaii Five-0, starring Jack Lord, and also in that same year, President Richard Nixon resigned from the White House. What year are we looking for? If you know, call right now, 330-364-WJER, 330-364-WJER. And if you've got the correct answer, I have for you lunch for two from any of our Tuscarawas County Wendy's locations. Wendy's, where their recipe is quality.
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0: Black Oak, Arkansas, on the Classic Canteen from WJER, the voice of the valley, where we are in the midst of playing our Wendy's What Year Was It? And we congratulate, hailing from the great city of New Philly, Justin Berkshire, who knew we were looking for 1974. Justin, thanks so much for listening. You get lunch for two from any of the Tuscarawas County Wendy's locations, whether you're talking Dover, Philly, Urexville, up in Bolivar, down in Newcomerstown. You get lunch for two thanks to Chris and Emily Lane, the great local owners of Wendy's. You're locked in to WJER's Classic Canteen.
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0: The Searchers on WJER, Needles and Pins. Hey, Guards, baseball tonight, a battle for first place in the American League Central, headed into the three-game series with the White Sox, which began last night. Cleveland had a one-game lead over the Chi Sox, but the White Sox, with a dramatic two-run rally in the bottom of the ninth, sneak away with the win. The two teams are now tied percentage point differences, separating the two teams. We'll see what happens tonight. Our coverage beginning at 7:05. By the way, Tom Hamilton on vacation, Rosie, Jim Rosenhaus handling play-by-play, and former Guardians second baseman Jason Kipnis with all the color analysis coming up tonight on the Sports Voice of the Valley.
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The sister brother duo, Karen and Richard Carpenter, on WJER, the voice of the valley, as a part of the Tuesday Classic Canteen for the folks locked in and listening at work, and there are a lot of them. But I know Ruth and Dan of Republic State Mortgage in New Philly. Well, Dan is a big Carpenters fan, specifically. Not that he doesn't like Richard Carpenter, but Dan loved him some Karen Carpenter from back in the day. So, Dan, thanks for listening over at Republic State Mortgage. Time now for a Dee's Restaurant Lottery Update brought to you by Dee's. They're located on Fillmore, right across the street from the side entrance to the Tuscarawas County YMCA Dee's. Now, they're as big. I mean, not that things like Powerball and Mega Millions aren't always big money, but it is big, big bucks in the Mega Millions, 11 o'clock drawing tonight, $467 million in the Mega tonight. Again, the drawing at 11 o'clock in Ohio and all the participating states. So maybe after tonight, your life changes forever. I hope it does. Now, I don't normally... in

0: That may be true. She goes, however, I would rather be, if my two choices were, I'd rather be miserable with money than miserable without. That is your WJER Classic Canteen Lottery Update, all brought to you by D's on Fillmore. 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

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They're open Monday through Friday until 5 o'clock. 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It's all for the Kent State Tuscarawas Performing Arts Center in New Philadelphia. Here are the Beatles on the Canteen.

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1: AP News, I'm Ed Donahue. Iran is casting new doubt on what is being said by the U.S. on the deal to end the war. The AP's John Gambrell is in Dubai.
2: First, we heard from Iran's foreign ministry spokesperson. He told journalists that there were no scheduled visits by the International Atomic Energy Agency, the UN's nuclear watchdog, to those three enrichment sites that America bombed last year. Now, these are really important visits because those sites are where it's believed Iran's highly enriched uranium now remains.
1: Senate Minority Leader Chuck Schumer says President Trump and Vice President J.D. Vance need to make clear what it is they think they're accomplishing in the Iran negotiations.
3: Trump and Vance haven't even finished their phony victory lap yesterday when Iran announced that it did not make any commitments to allow nuclear inspections.
1: The Supreme Court has barred a former Louisiana inmate from suing prison officials who cut his dreadlocks in violation of his Rastafari religious beliefs. A demonstrator who shot and wounded a police officer during a protest outside a Texas immigration center last 4th of July was sentenced to 100 years in federal prison. Other protesters received lengthy prison terms. France recorded its hottest ever day. The AP's John Lester checked out the temperature on a zinc roof building in Paris.
4: Left this up here for a couple of minutes and we're up to 48 degrees Celsius. Let's see what that is in Fahrenheit. 118, nearly 119 degrees Fahrenheit.
1: The Trump administration is providing $17 billion to speed the development of 10 new large nuclear reactors to meet the skyrocketing power demand from massive data centers. Sources tell the AP the Justice Department has withdrawn subpoenas that sought to compel reporters at the Washington Post and the Wall Street Journal to testify before a grand jury. This is AP News. Americans were in a giving mood.
5: Donors gave U.S. charities $617 billion in 2025, marking a 3% increase from the previous year. This was according to the Giving USA 2026 report. Bequests jumped 17%, a trend that could indicate the start of the long-predicted great wealth transfer from baby boomers to their children and charities. Giving increased across all categories, including corporations and individuals. Strong stock markets and economic growth contributed to this rise, despite federal cuts. However, donations to religious groups did slightly decrease, and corporate giving was up only 0.5%. I'm Marcela Sanchez.
1: A judge ruled the government cannot stop people enrolled in SNAP food programs to use benefits to buy candy and soda. I'm Ed Donahue, AP News.
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7: This is Jamie Hambaugh for WJER News. Tuscarawas County Sheriff's officials have been trying to determine a name and a cause of death for a body found in the Tuscarawas River in New Philadelphia Monday. Detective Captain Adam Fisher says it appears to have been a male in his mid-20s to early 30s, possibly. Some state officials working in the river discovered the body just after 3 p.m. near the waterworks ball fields. Fisher says their boat caused the body to surface before it started to float downstream.
8: These individuals contacted law enforcement and local authorities, describing what they had seen, and with just a few hundred feet, the New Philadelphia Fire Department was able to make contact with that body and remove that individual from the river.
7: Fisher says that there were no immediate signs of trauma apparent on the body. He says the body was being taken for an autopsy and will provide more information as soon as it becomes available from the sheriff's office. State troopers say a Millersburg woman was killed and three other people were hospitalized following a head-on crash between two SUVs west of Berlin Sunday night. That crash happened around 8:40 p.m. on U.S. 62 in Holmes County. 49-year-old Renee Troyer died when the Honda Pilot she was driving crossed the center line and collided with an oncoming Jeep Cherokee. Worcester Post Lieutenant James Walton says troopers hope data from Troyer's vehicle could indicate why she drove into the opposite lane.
9: A download usually of the vehicles to try to get the ECM module or speed to get an idea of if speed's a factor or not in any braking or anything that may have happened prior to the crash.
7: Now, the driver of the Jeep Cherokee, 32-year-old Laura Troyer, also of Millersburg, and two children in her vehicle were flown to Akron hospitals. Walton says the investigation is ongoing. So then in sports, the White Sox rallied with a walk-off two-run single in the bottom of the ninth inning against Cade Smith to beat the Guardians 6-5 Monday night in Chicago. Cleveland had just taken a 5-4 lead in the top of the ninth. This all happened after the Guardians fell behind 3-0 in the sixth inning. Manager Stephen Vogt was still pleased with his team's fight.
10: Obviously a tough way to end it, but I was so proud of our guys. I mean, we kind of couldn't get anything going. You know, the first inning we got the rally going, and then, you know, Kay pitched his way out of it. But, you know, really proud of the way we came charging back there in the seventh and then kept going. And so really proud of the way we played tonight.
7: Now, the Guardians and White Sox have game 2 of 3 tonight on WJER beginning at 7:40 p.m. And now the forecast. Sunny out there today and a high of 76. Tonight, clear skies with a low of 52. Wednesday, still mostly sunny, a high of 79. But by Thursday, showers and possibly a storm, mainly after 2 p.m. and a high of 81. And that's a look at news for this hour. For WJER, I'm Jamie Hambaugh.
11: We'll be seeing much sunnier, pleasant conditions as we head towards the afternoon. A little bit of a breeze out of the north, high temperatures into the middle 70s. Tonight, we'll be seeing much clearer conditions, a little bit cooler outside with lows into those lower 50s. Tomorrow, pleasant conditions continue with mostly sunny skies and temperatures just a tad warmer into those upper 70s. I'm meteorologist Emma Keegan with WTOV 9.

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0: a troublemaker. We're not naming names, troublemakers. Laurel Quillen with you on a Tuesday here at the Voice of the Valley, WJER, on this National Hydration Day. Make sure you drink that water. I'm going to keep reminding you.
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5: 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Two stations, one winner, one unforgettable summer. We'll be right back.

Hope you're having a fabulous first Tuesday of summer. Thanks for joining us here at the Voice of the Valley, WJER. Coming up in a few minutes, we'll have details on news from around the state with the Ohio News Network, and we'll take a look at that Valley forecast for the week as well, coming up on WJER.

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1: I'm Kate Burdett on the Ohio News Network. In Northeast Ohio, three teens are facing murder charges in connection to the shooting death of an Akron man. Dave Chadowski of ONN affiliate WKYC-TV in Cleveland has more.
2: In Barberton, three teenagers are charged with murder after a man was shot and killed in a car. Police say a 16-year-old boy was arrested yesterday and two 15-year-old boys were arrested Saturday. Last week, police were called to South Van Buren and Harold Avenues where a car had crashed into a utility pole. Inside, they found Benjamin Hutchinson had been shot in the torso. He died at the scene. Two other people were taken to the hospital, but their conditions remain unknown.
1: A new economic impact study portrays a dark future for the state of Ohio, ONN's Jay Fox reports.
3: The Commonwealth Fund report states that the Medicaid and food assistance cuts that go into effect in January from the One Big Beautiful Bill Act will cost the Buckeye State more than 50,000 jobs and remove $5.3 billion from the state's gross domestic product by 2029. Healthcare will suffer the greatest losses. SNAP work requirements and a down hiring market further exacerbates the problem. Rural residents will also suffer.
1: And hundreds of thousands of Haitians, including thousands in Southwest Ohio's Springfield, could face deportation if the Supreme Court overturns a district court ruling regarding temporary protected status. I'm Kate Burdett on the Ohio News Network.
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6: We'll be seeing much sunnier, pleasant conditions as we head towards the afternoon. A little bit of a breeze out of the north, high temperatures into the middle 70s. Tonight, we'll be seeing much clearer conditions, a little bit cooler outside with lows into those lower 50s. Tomorrow, pleasant conditions continue with mostly sunny skies and temperatures just a tad warmer into those upper 70s. I'm meteorologist Emma Keegan with WTOV9.
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0: This is it. We're living the dream. Poison taking us back to the 80s on WJER. A better blend of your favorite music is what we're doing on a Tuesday afternoon. 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
1: AP News. I'm Ed Donahue. President Trump was asked about Iranian officials saying there are no plans to have UN inspections of Tehran's nuclear sites.
2: They're wrong. They know they're wrong. They told us inside, and we have it down, 100% inspections. And if they were right, I'd cancel the meetings right now.
3: From your view, Mr. President, when will those inspectors actually be on the ground?
2: At the appropriate time. There's no rush.
1: The disagreement over nuclear inspections came as Iran's president met with Pakistani mediators and technical teams from the U.S. and Iran continue talks in Switzerland. President Trump also says 5 or 6 people have been arrested in connection with what the president says was the vandalization of the Lincoln Memorial reflecting pool. Cristiano Ronaldo has become the first player to score a goal in 6 different World Cup tournaments. Fans were chanting his name at the match in Arlington, Texas.
4: Portugal! Portugal! Cristiano Ronaldo! Cristiano Ronaldo.
1: Ronaldo scored a goal in the 6th minute of Portugal's match against Uzbekistan. Ronaldo and Argentine captain Lionel Messi became the only men in history to play in 6 World Cups this year. On the Today Show, Savannah Guthrie made another emotional plea for people to come forward with information about her missing mother. Nancy Guthrie was last seen in Arizona in February.
5: This is a moment to tell you that we need your help. We're begging for your help. And I'm not going to miss that opportunity. And so please, if you're watching,
6: yes.
5: No matter how small, the reward is there. You can tell us. It can be anonymous. Please do the right thing for us, for our family, for our children. And we love our mom, and we'll never stop looking for her. Never.
1: News organizations say a ransom note found months ago indicated Nancy Guthrie was dead. This is AP News. An air conditioner cleaner and town crier from Australia, Joseph McGrail Battrup, has been declared by Guinness as the world's loudest man.
7: He yelled now at 122.4 decibels.
8: Oh, yay!
9: There's no way that you can actually practice for it. You have to just keep it for the day, especially with the world record attempt. It took me 7 attempts just for one word, which was the word now. And my voice was shot for the next couple of days as well. It was husky.
8: My lords, my ladies and gentlemen, welcome to Canberra!
7: Battrup's now broken the previous record of 121.7 dB, set by Northern Ireland schoolteacher Annalisa Flanagan in 1994. She'd yelled an ear-piercing quiet. I'm Charles DeLethesma.
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13: Good afternoon. This is Bill Hammerstrom reporting for the WJER News Team. New Philadelphia Mayor Joel Day this week continued the community ovation for the state champion track and field team. The Quaker boys won the Division II state championship for the first time in program history earlier this month. Day invited Coach Jeremy Rogers and several team members to Monday's council meeting, where he read a proclamation.
14: And whereas this remarkable accomplishment brings tremendous pride, honor, and recognition to New Philadelphia High School and the entire city of New Philadelphia, Now, therefore, I, Joel Beam Day, the mayor of the city of New Philadelphia, do hereby congratulate the New Philadelphia High School Boys Track and Field Team on their outstanding performance.
13: The New Philadelphia High School track team had 8 All-Ohioans, including state champions Marcus Adelman in the 3,200 and Wyatt Lendon in the 1,600. Dover officials are saying their final farewells to the building that has served as the city's headquarters since 1904. Mayor Shangano anticipates the new City Hall building will open on July 20th. It's at the former First Federal Bank building on the corner of North Worcester Avenue and East 4th Street, a block away from the current headquarters.
6: I am very much looking forward to it. It's been a significant project. Renovating existing buildings is always a big undertaking, but the contractors we had has done a phenomenal job, and I think the building will meet our needs for many years to come, and it's going to be something that the community can be proud of.
13: The city is not abandoning the 122-year-old building at 110 East 3rd Street. It will become part of the police station. Other vacated offices and the existing city council chambers will be renovated to serve the city's safety forces. The city borrowed $3 million in bonds in 2024 to pay for the property purchase and renovations to both the old and new buildings. In Denison, 2 older fire trucks will soon be replaced by 1 new truck that can carry 2,000 gallons of water. Village of Denison Fire Chief Dave McConnell says Mill Township has ordered the new truck through Advantech. It will be kept at the Denison Fire Department, which provides fire service to the township under contract. McConnell says the new vehicle will give firefighters more water on scene and help streamline the department's equipment. The truck is expected to arrive in about 14 months. Denison officials are also looking ahead to replacing another engine that is now 26 years old. Now sports. The White Sox beat the Guardians 6-5 in a walk-off win. Cleveland fought back from a 3-0 deficit to finally take the lead in the top of the ninth. The Guardians' usual closer, Cade Smith, who pitched a 1-2-3 eighth inning in a non-save situation, got the first two outs of the ninth before Chicago walked it off with a two-run, two-out single. Manager Stephen Vogt said Smith ran into some bad luck, but he saw positives in his team's fight.
15: Obviously a tough way to end it, but I was so proud of our guys. I mean, we kind of couldn't get anything going. You know, the first inning we got the rally going, and then, Kay pitched his way out of it. But, really proud of the way we came charging back there in the seventh and then kept going. And so really proud of the way we played tonight. The
13: Guardians and White Sox are essentially tied atop the AL Central. They play again tonight. First pitch is at 7:40. Guardians warm-up at 7:05 right here on WGER. That's all for news and sports. Your weather forecast is on the way. Reporting for WGER, I'm Bill Hammerstrom on the Voice of the Valley.
16: We'll be seeing much sunnier, pleasant conditions as we head towards the afternoon. A little bit of a breeze out of the north, high temperatures into the middle 70s. Tonight, we'll be seeing much clearer conditions, a little bit cooler outside with lows into those lower 50s. Tomorrow, pleasant conditions continue with mostly sunny skies and temperatures just a tad warmer into those upper 70s. I'm meteorologist Emma Keegan with WTOV9.
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0: America. That's the name of the band. You can do magic. We are the voice of the valley, WJER, and sometimes our form of magic is reuniting pets with their families that have gone missing. We'll take a look at the Lost and Found report coming up next on the Voice of the Valley.
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I hope your summer's being kind to you so far. We have news from around the state and a check on your valley forecast on the way on WJER.

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1: I'm Kate Burdett on the Ohio News Network. In Northeast Ohio, bond has been set for a man accused of trying to kidnap a toddler in a park. Danita Harris of ONN affiliate WKYC-TV in Cleveland has details.
2: Bond is set at $1 million for a man accused of trying to take a two-year-old girl from a Lakewood park. This happened Friday morning at Madison Park. The suspect, 35-year-old Zechariah Crawford, ran off after trying to take the child whose nanny was nearby. However, officers found Crawford and arrested him. He is charged with attempted kidnapping.
1: As Maumee schools in Northwest Ohio face budget concerns, the school board is moving forward with a new tax measure. Heather Pauloff of ONN affiliate WTOL-TV in Toledo reports.
3: The Board of Education unanimously approved moving forward with a 1.25% income tax proposal last night. The district spent months considering that option or asking for a property tax levy. Board leaders say they chose the income tax because of growing property tax concerns, especially for seniors and people living on fixed incomes. District leaders say Maumee schools could face a roughly $6 million deficit by fiscal year 2029 without new funding.
1: And there's a glimmer of hope for the housing market as pending home sales ticked up last month. The median home price across the country now sits at just over $429,000. I'm Kate Burdett on the Ohio News Network.
4: This is Gordon Miller for Miller Lending, the original home of the no-cost mortgage. 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
5: We'll be seeing much sunnier, pleasant conditions as we head towards the afternoon. A little bit of a breeze out of the north, high temperatures into the middle 70s. Tonight, we'll be seeing much clearer conditions, a little bit cooler outside with lows into those lower 50s. Tomorrow, pleasant conditions continue with mostly sunny skies and temperatures just a tad warmer into those upper 70s. I'm meteorologist Emma Keegan with WTOV 9.
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9: Good afternoon. This is Paul Keels. The NFL has decided not to hold a supplemental draft, meaning that former Texas Tech quarterback Brendan Sorsby is left in limbo, most likely nowhere to play in 2026. Sorsby applied for the supplemental draft following questions on his eligibility after admissions of gambling on sports. Ohio State announcing today that former head football coach and current Ohio Lieutenant Governor Jim Tressel will be placed in the Ohio Stadium Ring of Honor. The ceremony will be at the Buckeyes season opening game September 5th against Ball State. Tressel will be the third coach so honored, joining Paul Brown and Woody Hayes. The Cleveland Guardians look to snap a two-game skid when they continue their series in Chicago against the White Sox tonight. Parker Messick to pitch for the Guardians, Sean Burke for the White Sox. The two teams remain tied for first in the American League Central. The Cincinnati Reds look to bounce back with the second of their series against NL Central leading Milwaukee tonight at Great American Ballpark. Brandon Sproat to pitch for the Brewers, Nick Lodolo for the Reds. Cincinnati today activated shortstop Ellie De La Cruz from the injured list. He'd been out with a hamstring injury. Outfielder Will Benson was sent to AAA Louisville. The NBA draft tonight, A.J. Dabanca and Darren Peterson expected to be the first two players chosen. Washington owns the first pick. Cleveland Cavaliers will choose 29th. The Portland Trailblazers hired Michael Norrie as their new head coach today. He'd been an assistant with the Minnesota Timberwolves. The NHL's Edmonton Oilers today hired Mike Babcock as their new head coach. This comes after the NHL signed off after looking into Babcock's controversial exit from Columbus in 2023. This is the Ohio News Network.
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0: We are the voice of the Valley, WJER. Laurel Quillen with you on this National Hydration Day. Time to take a drink. That's right. Okay, good job. Water is good for you. All right, music is good for you, too. We've got more of that on the way here on the voice of the Valley.
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1: AP News. I'm Ed Donahue. The U.S. and Iran are disagreeing over whether Tehran has agreed to allow U.N. inspectors into their nuclear sites. The AP Sagar Magani has the story.
2: Yesterday, Vice President Vance said that was agreed to during talks in Switzerland.
3: That is a major milestone for the American people.
2: But today, Iran's foreign ministry said U.N. inspectors are not scheduled to see nuclear sites the U.S. bombed last year.
4: They're wrong. They know they're wrong. They told us inside, and we have it down 100% inspections.
2: President Trump says if Iran had not agreed, he'd cut off talks. Asked when the inspections will happen,
4: there's no rush, but they'll be on the ground at the appropriate time.
2: The dispute came as a UN agency announced an emerging plan to break the Strait of Hormuz bottleneck by evacuating some 11,000 stranded seafarers. Sagar Magani, Washington.
1: For the 10th time, the Senate will vote on a war powers resolution to block military action against Iran. President Trump says he believes five or six people have been arrested in connection with what he calls vandalism at the Lincoln Memorial reflecting pool.
4: Somebody went in with a knife and cut it. They cut it up good. And then they cut a 350-foot slip in the form of lots of little slips, a real horrible stuff. And they destroyed the grass.
1: The president made the claim without any supporting evidence. The AP verified one man was arrested after touching the already peeling paint as federal workers tried to deal with an algae bloom in the water. The U.S. is easing its restrictions on Iran's World Cup team. The squad can travel into the country 2 days before its next match. The team is based in Tijuana, Mexico. This is AP News. The AP's Julie Walker reports the government opposes a plan to auction more than 100 artifacts found at the wreck of the Titanic.
5: Georgia-based RMS Titanic has exclusive salvage rights to the famous wreck in the North Atlantic. It's extracted dishware, gold coins, and even pieces of the ship's hull and wants to sell some of those artifacts for the first time, despite previous agreements to only display them at museums and traveling exhibitions. The government argues that plan violates existing court orders and agreements. The company says it doesn't. Meanwhile, items saved by survivors and rescuers have been sold for big money. I'm Julie Walker.
1: Sources tell the AP the NHL is exploring potential expansion into Texas, with Houston and Austin among the possibilities. The NCAA approves new eligibility rules for Division I athletes, allowing 5 years in a five-year span to lessen the chaos of the transfer portal. I'm Ed Donahue, AP News.
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7: Good afternoon. This is Bill Hammerstrom reporting for the WJER News team. New Philadelphia Mayor Joel Day this week continued the community ovation for the state champion track and field team. The Quaker boys won the Division II state championship for the first time in program history earlier this month. Day invited Coach Jeremy Rogers and several team members to Monday's council meeting, where he read a proclamation.
8: And whereas this remarkable accomplishment brings tremendous pride, honor and recognition to New Philadelphia High School and the entire city of New Philadelphia. Now, therefore, I, Joel Bean Day, the mayor of the city of New Philadelphia, do hereby congratulate the New Philadelphia High School boys track and field team on their outstanding performance.
7: The New Philadelphia High School track team had 8 All-Ohioans, including state champions Marcus Adelman in the 3200 and Wyatt Lendon in the 1600. Dover officials are saying their final farewells to the building that has served as the city's headquarters since 1904. Mayor Shangano anticipates the new City Hall building will open on July 20th. It's at the former First Federal Bank building on the corner of North Worcester Avenue and East 4th Street, a block away from the current headquarters.
9: I am very much looking forward to it. It's been a significant project. Renovating existing buildings is always a big undertaking, but the contractors we had has done a phenomenal job, and I think the building will meet our needs for many years to come, and it's going to be something that the community can be proud of.
7: The city is not abandoning the 122-year-old building at 110 East 3rd Street. It will become part of the police station. Other vacated offices and the existing city council chambers will be renovated to serve the city's safety forces. The city borrowed $3 million in bonds in 2024 to pay for the property purchase and renovations to both the old and new buildings. In Denison, two older fire trucks will soon be replaced by one new truck that can carry 2,000 gallons of water. Village of Denison Fire Chief Dave McConnell says Mill Township has ordered the new truck through Advantech. It will be kept at the Denison Fire Department, which provides fire service to the township under contract. McConnell says the new vehicle will give firefighters more water on scene and help streamline the department's equipment. The truck is expected to arrive in about 14 months. Denison officials are also looking ahead to replacing another engine that is now 26 years old. Now sports. The White Sox beat the Guardians 6-5 in a walk-off win. Cleveland fought back from a 3-0 deficit to finally take the lead in the top of the ninth. The Guardians' usual closer, Cade Smith, who pitched a 1-2-3 eighth inning in a non-save situation, got the first two outs of the ninth before Chicago walked it off with a two-run, two-out single. Manager Stephen Vogt said Smith ran into some bad luck, but he saw positives in his team's fight.
10: Obviously a tough way to end it, but I was so proud of our guys. I mean, we kind of couldn't get anything going. You know, the first inning we got the rally going, and then, Kay pitched his way out of it. But, really proud of the way we came charging back there in the seventh and then kept going. And so really proud of the way we played tonight.
7: The Guardians and White Sox are essentially tied atop the AL Central. They play again tonight. First pitch is at 7:40. Guardians warm-up at 7:05 right here on WGER. That's all for news and sports. Your weather forecast is on the way. Reporting for WGER, I'm Bill Hammerstrom on the Voice of the Valley.
11: We'll be seeing much sunnier, pleasant conditions as we head towards the afternoon. A little bit of a breeze out of the north, high temperatures into the middle 70s. Tonight, we'll be seeing much clearer conditions, a little bit cooler outside with lows into those lower 50s. Tomorrow, pleasant conditions continue with mostly sunny skies and temperatures just a tad warmer into those upper 70s. I'm meteorologist Emma Keegan with WTOV9.
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0: Kim Wilde's version, taking us back to the 80s on WJER. 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

The Jonas Brothers on WJER. For the Cleveland Guardians fans, we hope you can stick around tonight for the ball game as they take on the Chicago White Sox again. 7:05 is our pregame time. The first pitch comes your way just after 7:30 tonight on the Sports Voice of the Valley, WJER. We have news and weather just around the corner here on the station with your favorite music playing, WJER.

0: I'm Kate Burdett on the Ohio News Network. One person is dead and another injured after a shooting north of Cincinnati. ONN's Brianna Albizu has the story.
1: Law enforcement responded to a call early yesterday morning in North College Hill. That's where officers found two people with gunshot wounds inside a vehicle. An 18-year-old woman, whose name has not been released yet, was pronounced dead at the scene. A passenger in the car was rushed to the hospital. Their name and condition have also not been released at this time. The Hamilton County Sheriff's Office says this is an isolated incident, but the order of events and motive have yet to be determined. The case is under investigation.
0: In Central Ohio, Delaware City Council passed a resolution last night declaring a public emergency following Ohio Health's decision to close the maternity ward at Grady Memorial Hospital. Kristen McFarland of ONN affiliate WBNS-TV in Columbus reports.
2: The resolution calls on the Attorney General to examine the decision. Nurses and patients say they want Ohio Health to reconsider, arguing that closing the unit creates a public safety concern for expecting mothers. In a statement announcing the closure, the health system said that fewer than 10% of babies born to Delaware County families in the Ohio health system were delivered at Grady Memorial last fiscal year.
0: And Lieutenant Governor Jim Tressel is set to be the third Ohio State head football coach to join the Ring of Honor at Ohio Stadium this season. I'm Kate Burdett on the Ohio News Network.
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5: We'll be seeing much sunnier, pleasant conditions as we head towards the afternoon. A little bit of a breeze out of the north, high temperatures into the middle 70s. Tonight, we'll be seeing much clearer conditions, a little bit cooler outside with lows into those lower 50s. Tomorrow, pleasant conditions continue with mostly sunny skies and temperatures just a tad warmer into those upper 70s. I'm meteorologist Emma Keegan with WTOV9.
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9: Good afternoon, this is Paul Keel's Cleveland Guardians look to continue their series with a team they share the lead in the American League Central with. The White Sox in Chicago tonight. And the Guardians try to break a two-game tail slide. Parker Messick to pitch for Cleveland. Sean Burke will be on the mound for Chicago. Meanwhile, the Cincinnati Reds playing the second of their series at home with NL Central leading Milwaukee tonight. Brandon Sproat to pitch for the Brewers. Nick Lodolo on the mound for the Reds, who today activated shortstop Ellie De La Cruz from the injured list, where he'd been out with a hamstring injury. Outfielder Will Benson was set to AAA Louisville. The NBA draft is tonight. Washington Wizards have the first pick. Cleveland Cavaliers choose 29th. Portland Trail Blazers today hired Michael Norrie as their new head coach. He'd been an assistant with the Minnesota Timberwolves. The PGA Tour today announced two separate series of tournaments, the Tournament Championship Series and a Tour Challenger Series, which will be a launching point for golfers to advance to the Championship Series. The NFL today decided against holding a supplemental draft, which leaves quarterback Brendan Sorsby stuck for 2026. The league felt Sorsby's presence would contain game credibility issues following his admissions of gambling on sports, including college football, while he was a player at Indiana. Ohio State announced today that former head football coach and current Ohio Lieutenant Governor Jim Tressel would be placed in the Ohio Stadium Ring of Honor. That'll happen in the season opening game September 5th against Ball State. The NHL's Edmonton Oilers today made official the hiring of Mike Babcock as their new head coach. You're listening to the Ohio News Network.
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0: Cher, Turning Back Time. I think she can. Looking at her nowadays, whew, she looks good for her age. I hope I look that good when I'm in my 80s. Cher, Turning Back Time on WJER. We have more of your favorite music yet to come here on The Voice of the Valley.
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1: AP News, I'm Ed Donahue. President Trump says Iran agreed to allow UN inspections of its nuclear sites, but Tehran says that's not true. The president said if Iran had not agreed to inspections, he would cut off talks immediately. But he added there was no rush for those inspections to begin. The president is in Pennsylvania. He told a crowd oil is moving again through the Strait of Hormuz.
2: You've never seen anything like this. It's called an oil gusher. And most importantly, we are ensuring one thing very importantly, because this is why I did it. I did it for this reason, 99% for this. Iran will never have a nuclear weapon, and they've agreed to that.
1: Talks between the U.S. and Iran continue in Switzerland. At the World Cup in Arlington, Texas, Cristiano Ronaldo became the first player to score in six different World Cup tournaments by getting two goals in Portugal's 5-0 win over Uzbekistan. That is the reaction in Lisbon. Ronaldo's first World Cup goal was scored in 2006. The AP's Lisa Dwyer reports there are lengthy sentences for people convicted of violence during an immigration center protest in Texas last year.
3: Former Marine Benjamin Song was convicted of attempted murder last March after prosecutors say he opened fire and wounded a police officer during a protest at the Prairie Land Detention Center in Texas last year. Song has now been sentenced to 100 years in federal prison. Seven other protesters received prison terms ranging from 30 to 70 years. U.S. District Judge Reed O'Connor says what happened last July was not a protest but an assault on democracy, and that the need to deter this type of conduct is high. Critics warn the implications from the case could affect free speech. I'm Lisa Dwyer.
1: California intends to sue the Trump administration over its deal to end an offshore wind project. This is AP News. The AP's Julie Walker reports new details are emerging about the disappearance of Nancy Guthrie.
4: The mother of Today Show host Savannah Guthrie, including that she may be dead.
5: We love our mom and we'll never stop looking for her. Never.
4: Guthrie says the reward still stands.
5: We need your help. 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
4: The emotional plea came during the Today Show on NBC Tuesday, a day after news organizations said a ransom note months ago had indicated Nancy was dead.
5: We are in agony. We cannot be at peace.
4: The 84-year-old was reported missing from her Arizona home on February 1st. Authorities believe she was taken against her will. A masked man was seen on video outside her door. So far, DNA has been inconclusive. I'm Julie Walker.
1: An Army sergeant has been sentenced to life in prison for shootings that wounded five people, including his then-fiance, at a Georgia base last summer. I'm Ed Donahue, AP News.
6: Good afternoon. This is the 5 o'clock report for Tuesday, June 23rd. I'm Bill Hammerstrom reporting. News time is 5:04. We'll have your forecast coming up right now. 74 degrees in New Philadelphia. Later on in sports, we'll preview tonight's Guardians game and look back on yesterday's tough loss for the team from Cleveland. Later on in Conversation Corner, News Director Jamie Hambaugh is in to talk with the Salvation Army about what's going on with them in the summertime. But first, it's time for the news. Within the last hour, the Tuscarawas County Coroner's Office has identified the body found in the Tuscarawas River Monday afternoon as a 29-year-old homeless man. The coroner's report on the cause of death for Jacob Holbrook is still pending. Sheriff's Detective Adam Fisher says Holbrook was last seen at approximately 1:30 p.m. on Sunday. He says when the body was removed from the water around 4 p.m. on Monday, there was evidence which would suggest Holbrook had been deceased for at least 12 hours. New Philadelphia firefighters and police officers brought the body to shore near the boat dock at the Waterworks Ball Fields. After state officials working in a boat on the river saw it surface and float downstream near the South Broadway Bridge. Fisher said initially it appeared the body showed no signs of trauma. Again, we are waiting for the coroner's office to rule on the cause of death. Former Yerkesville Mayor Mark Haney is in the Tuscarawas County Jail to serve a 10-day jail sentence. Haney pleaded guilty to felony theft and soliciting improper compensation in April related to charges from the state auditor's office, alleging he used city funds to pay for personal purchases and trips. Judge Michael Earnest sentenced Haney to 10 days in jail in addition to paying about $16,000 in retribution. Haney asked the judge for time to make work arrangements or to split up the sentence, but Earnest said the 10 days must be served within 30 days of his June 2nd sentencing order. Haney was booked into the Tuscarawas County Jail on Monday. These are the final weeks before Dover City offices move to a new location a block away. The move from 110 East 3rd Street to 321 Northwestern Avenue has been anticipated since the city bought the former First Federal Bank building in 2024. Delays, including a significant one to install an elevator, erased initial estimates of a mid-2025 opening. However, Mayor Shane Gano says the finish line is now about a month away.
7: And we hope to receive the formal certificate of occupancy this week, and we're just kind of getting down to where we're putting the finishing touches on it in terms of things like landscaping and moving office furniture in and signage and those kind of things.
6: Once the mayor, service director, and other city officials move, their old offices will become part of the police and fire stations.
7: It's really equally important for our police and fire departments that we free up some space at our existing facilities. Our current police department is really cramped for space, and so by some of our offices moving out, they're going to get some additional space, and the fire department as well is in need of some improved storage and living quarters.
6: You know, expects to be moved in by July 20th, and City Council is expected to meet in the new building for the first time that evening. Council chambers on East 2nd Street will become a training area for safety forces. The city took out $3 million in bonds in 2024 to pay for the $1 million purchase and renovations to both the new and old buildings. A new fire truck is on the way for the Denison Fire Department. Fire Chief Dave McConnell says Mill Township purchased the new pumper truck, which will be housed in Denison as part of the department's service agreement with the township. The truck can carry 2,000 gallons of water and will eventually replace two older vehicles that are in use right now.
8: Mill Township ordered a new pumper tanker, so in about a year and a half or so, we'll be getting rid of a couple of fire trucks and replacing it with one truck.
6: McConnell says the new truck will give firefighters more water on scene and help update the department's fleet. Denison officials are also considering how to cover the cost of replacing a 26-year-old truck, which is the oldest vehicle in the department's lineup. State news: less than a week after Schwabel's announced it is shutting down, another Northeast Ohio bakery is stepping in to help its employees. Denita Harris of Own and Affiliate, WKYC-TV in Cleveland, has more.
9: Orlando Baking Company says it's opening its doors to impacted Schwabel's workers and urging them to apply for open positions. Those roles include production, warehouse operations, and management. Schwabel's has been a bread staple in Northeast Ohio for over 120 years. The company says it will wind down operations later this summer.
6: Thanks, Danita. We have sports coming up. And a sports note, New Philadelphia Mayor Joel Day yesterday continued the community ovation for the state champion track and field team. The Quaker boys won the Division II state championship for the first time in program history earlier this month. Day invited Coach Jeremy Rogers and several team members to Monday's council meeting, where he read a proclamation.
10: And whereas this remarkable accomplishment brings tremendous pride, honor, and recognition to New Philadelphia High School, in the entire city of New Philadelphia. Now, therefore, I, Joel Beam Day, the mayor of the city of New Philadelphia, do hereby congratulate the New Philadelphia High School boys track and field team on their outstanding performance.
6: Law Director Marvin Fate pointed out that this is New Philadelphia High School's first team championship since the 1940s.
11: If you grew up in New Philadelphia and you're a lifelong Quaker like I am, I'm second generation Quaker. My sons are a third generation Quaker. We don't get to see this very often here, and I just want to congratulate all of you. You're all gentlemen, scholars. You have outstanding teachers and coaches, and what this means to people who grew up here is you can't quite imagine.
6: The New Philadelphia track team had 8 All-Ohioans, including state champions Marcus Adelman in the 3200 and Wyatt Lendon in the 1600. Before we get to sports and your weather, we have a sports update from the Associated Press and the World Cup. Cristiano Ronaldo became the first player to score in 6 different World Cup tournaments by getting 2 goals in Portugal's 5-0 win over Uzbekistan today. The 41-year-old Ronaldo made history in the 6th minute. when he shot it with his right foot to make the score 1-0, celebrated with his teammates after the score, and then scored again in the 39th minute. Ronaldo was named the man of the match. We have more World Cup news coming up in sports, but first, how about your forecast?
12: We'll be seeing much sunnier, pleasant conditions as we head towards the afternoon. A little bit of a breeze out of the north, high temperatures into the middle 70s. Tonight, we'll be seeing much clearer conditions, a little bit cooler outside with lows into those lower 50s. Tomorrow, pleasant conditions continue with mostly sunny skies and temperatures just a tad warmer into those upper 70s. I'm meteorologist Emma Keegan with WTOV9.
6: Thanks, Emma. Right now, 74 degrees in New Philadelphia. Up next, sports, when the 5 o'clock report continues.
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6: This is your Tuesday afternoon sports report. I'm Bill Hammerstrom. Start with Major League Baseball. The White Sox beat the Guardians 6-5 yesterday in a walk-off.
15: Second and third, two outs. The pitch. Swung on, line drive. Base hit center field. This is going to win it, maybe. The throw comes home. Slide. Safe. And the White Sox win.
16: We got to play at the plate. They're going to challenge it, though.
17: After view, the call on the field stands. The runner is safe.
15: And the pile-on starts for the White Sox, who yet again in this ballpark in what is becoming a magical summer in Chicago, they pull one out of the hat, and your final score, the White Sox 6, the Guardians 5.
6: Cleveland fought back from a 3-0 deficit to finally take the lead in the top of the ninth on an RBI single by Patrick Bailey and a sack fly by Kyle Manzardo. The Guardians couldn't quite deliver the knockout blow, though. They had runners on second and third with nobody out and came away with just one run. That left the door open for the White Sox. Cade Smith, who pitched a 1-2-3 eighth inning in a non-save situation, got the first two outs of the ninth before Chicago walked it off. Manager Stephen Vogt said Smith just ran into some bad luck.
18: I thought Cade pitched awesome. You know, obviously you don't want to walk somebody and a little check swing double bad luck, but you know, he threw the ball great. You know, he was going to pitch the eighth in a down scenario today. He hadn't pitched for 3 days and was so efficient that he was able to go back out to get the save, just wasn't able to finish it.
6: Vogt saw positives in the way his team fought.
18: Obviously a tough way to end it, but I was so proud of our guys. I mean, we kind of couldn't get anything going. You know, the first inning we got the rally going, and then, you know, Kay pitched his way out of it. But, you know, really proud of the way we came charging back there in the seventh and then kept going. And so really proud of the way we played tonight.
6: The two teams essentially tied atop the AL Central go at it again tonight. The pitching matchup is Parker Messick for Cleveland and Sean Burke for Chicago. First pitch is at 7:40 with Guardians warm-up at 7:05. In the National League, we have another manager who likes how his team played, despite losing by one run. The Reds lost to the Brewers 2-1 in 10 innings in a game where neither team scored until the 10th. Both starters, Brandon Woodruff for Milwaukee and Brady Singer for Cincinnati, allowed no runs. The Brewers didn't even get a hit when they scored two in the 10th. They had the automatic base runner on second, a walk, a sack bunt, a sack fly, and a wild pitch to score two runs. Reds manager Terry Francona didn't get down on his team, though.
19: You know, if you give up one, you know, you feel like we got a runner on second. You know, the breaking ball that got away, that changes the game a lot. I would say, though, I mean, I thought our guys pitched terrific. When they pitch like that, it's a lot easier to feel like the glass is half full.
6: The Pirates were off yesterday, leaving the Reds treading water in last place in the NL Central. Let's go to the Associated Press for a ton of national sports news, including the World Cup and a huge trade in the NBA.
20: AP Sports, I'm Mike Hempen. The Bucks are trading two-time NBA MVP Giannis Antetokounmpo to Miami.
21: A two-time NBA MVP is heading to South Beach in a blockbuster trade. The Milwaukee Bucks are sending Giannis Antetokounmpo to the Miami Heat, along with Bobby Portis, for a haul that includes Wisconsin native Tyler Hero, three other players, and a slew of draft picks. Antetokounmpo led the Bucks to the NBA title 5 years ago, and now becomes the latest superstar the Heat add in looking to win another ring. They pulled off similar splashy moves for Shaquille O'Neal, LeBron James, and Chris Bosh, netting three titles in the past 20 years. I'm Sagar Meghani.
20: The first round of the NBA draft is Tuesday night. In Buenos Aires, fans were cheering for Lionel Messi after he scored two goals to lead Argentina over Austria 2-0.
21: Lionel Messi has again made World Cup history. In his record sixth World Cup, Messi now also stands alone as the tournament's top goal scorer. He tallied both goals as Argentina beat Austria 2-0 in advancing to the knockout stage. Messi had a golden chance to beat German striker Miroslav Klose's record 9 minutes in, but went wide on a penalty kick. No problem. 30 minutes later, he scored and got another in injury time. The U.S. men's team next plays Thursday in Los Angeles against Turkey, which has gone scoreless while dropping its first two games. The Americans have won their initial two games for the first time in 96 years. I'm Sagar Meghani.
20: France shut out Iraq 3-0, Norway edged Senegal 3-2, and Algeria defeated Jordan 2-1. Oklahoma has won the College World Series, defeating North Carolina 13-2 in the deciding Game 3. And Keith Tkachuk has been elected to the NHL Hall of Fame.
22: Matthew and Brady Tkachuk won gold medals together with Team USA in this year's Olympics, and famously, or infamously, instigated fights together at last year's Four Nations face-off.
23: That's been a great weekend for the Tkachuks.
22: On Sunday, they became teammates again when the Florida Panthers sent four draft picks to the Ottawa Senators for Brady. But there was more.
23: It was a thrill to get that call.
22: Their father, Keith Tkachuk, elected to the Hockey Hall of Fame.
23: I just couldn't believe it. I actually didn't tell my family for about 45 minutes. And I grabbed my brother, my niece's fiance, and Brady, and said, hey, you guys want to have a beer together? And I told them and broke the news to them there.
22: Quite the Father's Day weekend for the Tkachuks.
23: Full house of grandkids here in the Tkachuk household. It's been a crazy weekend.
22: I'm Ben Thomas.
20: I'm Mike Hempen, AP Sports.
6: Thanks, Mike. Congratulations to the Tuscarawas County contingent at the Special Olympics USA Games. From the local Rockets team, Eric Lingo and Aaron Scott placed fifth in bocce. 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The Rockets will be hosting the Solar Plunge Tank during Denison's 250 celebration on July 11th. 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Find more information on that Special Olympics Ohio, Tuscarawas County Facebook page. Another reminder, tonight on WJER Guardians Baseball, they're in Chicago once again, taking on the White Sox, first pitch at 7:40. 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
6: We have the following obituary to report. Cheryl Fickus, age 80, of New Philadelphia, died Monday. She is survived by her husband, Jack. A service is scheduled for 11 a.m. Tuesday at St. Joseph's Catholic Church in Dover. Calling hours are from 4 to 7 p.m. on Monday at Lynn Hurt Geib Funeral Home. 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And once again, Lynn Hurt Geib Funeral Home is handling the arrangements for Cheryl Fickus, age 80, of New Philadelphia.
0: This has been the Obituary Report on WJER. 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
6: 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Thank you for listening to the 5 o'clock report. I'm Bill Hammerstrom. We'll let News Director Jamie Hambaugh wrap it up in the Conversation Corner next. He talks to Captain Andrew Bear of the Salvation Army about what's going on with that organization this summer. That's coming up next when the 5 o'clock report continues.
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2: And this now is Conversation Corner on WJER. I'm your host, Jamie Hambaugh, and joining us today in the studio, we have with us Captain Andrew Bear from the Dover, New Philadelphia Salvation Army. Andrew, welcome back to Conversation Corner. So how have things been going over there? What's the summer like for you so far?
3: It's pretty normal, pretty easy going, I guess. We're still out there helping people. We have our summer day camp in full swing where we get 20 to 30 kids every day, 5 days a week, and we kind of help parents in the area out by giving them a safe place to just be kids, learn a little bit, and have a good summer.
2: Because usually when we talk to you, I know a lot of it's like in the fall, the wintertime, ahead of the Red Kettle campaign, and we're talking fundraising then, because that's your biggest fundraiser of the year, right?
3: Yeah, and people tend to remember us because we're out there with the kettlebells, so
2: sure.
3: It's hard to ignore us at that point.
2: What you do then makes everything possible right now, though, and it's year-round.
3: Yeah.
2: But you have another fundraiser that's about to happen here. What is this?
3: Yeah, the Salvation Army Territory has kind of encouraged us to participate in a big campaign. They're calling it Give a Little, Change a Lot. And the hope is that we kind of have a bit of an influx of funds to help us continue to do the work. All the donations that Dover New Philly receives stay here for this area. But it's just to continue to help us with, you know, like our summer day camp program, and then the programs we're doing all year round, our soup kitchen, our food pantry, shower, rental assistance, all those things that people still need, even though it's not Christmas time.
2: Have you seen increased demand for those different programs that you just mentioned?
3: I wouldn't necessarily say increased, but steady. People are constantly moving in and out of that space of need. We try and be that kind of help when they're in that place, when they're down for a moment. And then the homeless situation is what it is. They still need some kind of, I guess, help or attention. We offer them a place to be, to cool off in the summer. In the winter, it's warming up. In the summer, it's cooling off because it gets hot out there. But our soup kitchen is open almost all day for them to just sit and have a cup of coffee and I don't know if it's been increased, but it's still present.
2: So the work is constant, what you're doing here,
3: yeah,
2: to serve the community.
3: Yeah.
2: That's why fundraising campaigns like this are so crucial here. So tell us more about this. Give a Little, Change a Lot. How does this work?
3: So starting July 1st, we will have a digital flyer on our Facebook page. That's the Dover New Philadelphia Salvation Army Facebook page. And it is on that flyer will be a website and a link that you can follow that designates any donations from that link to the Dover, New Philadelphia area. But our territorial headquarters is matching up to $1,000 of digital donations. So if you, even if you just give a little, it's going to double the, it's going to double your gift.
2: Okay. And again, this is running just through the month of July?
3: The month of July, July 1st through the 31st.
2: How much do you expect this to help you out?
3: A little and a lot. Yeah. Every little bit helps. This is going to just kind of, I think part of it is to help us financially, but also we kind of want to remind people that we're still out there. We're still doing the work. We can still use the help, either financially, with volunteers, or to remind people who might be listening to this and have a need that we're a good resource. Come contact us. If we can't help you with your problem, we probably know who can.
2: And again, we are talking with Captain Andrew Baer from the Dover, New Philadelphia Salvation Army. And we had mentioned, usually when we talk to you, it's about the Red Kettle campaign around Christmas season. Do you guys often do other fundraisers throughout the year, though, that just don't get as much publicity?
3: Yeah, we do a bit of a push to help fund our day camp. This is, I think, the first time that I've been in this area that we've done something like this over the summer. But our big one is the Kettle campaign, and we do have a sponsorship campaign we try and push in the spring for our summer day camp program.
2: Okay. Well, again, let's guide people to ways to be able to contribute to this. So once again, where can they find this at?
3: The easiest way to find it is to go to our Facebook page, the Dover New Philadelphia Facebook page. We'll have a link there starting July 1st that you can follow, and then just follow the instructions of the link. And again, it is designated to Dover, New Philadelphia, so you don't have to worry about the Greater Salvation Army doing things with your, it's all going to stay here. It's all for this area. And the first $1,000 is going to be matched by our headquarters. So
2: important to keep that in mind. Again, it's the Give a Little, Change a Lot campaign for the Salvation Army happening through the month of July. And check out their Facebook page here for more on that, or to be able to contribute. And that's going to wrap up Conversation Corner, as we've been talking with Captain Andrew Baer from the Dover, New Philadelphia Salvation Army. Andrew, thank you for stopping by.
3: Thank you.
2: Yeah, for WJER here on Conversation Corner, I'm Jamie Hambaugh.
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Laurel Quillen with you on a Tuesday at WJER, getting ready to bring you some Cleveland Guardians baseball as they take on the Chicago White Sox tonight. 7:05 will get you warmed up for that first pitch just after 7:30 tonight on the Sports Voice of the Valley, WJER.

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1: AP News, I'm Ben Thomas. Iran's disputing U.S. assertions that it's agreed to allow U.N. inspections of its nuclear sites. President Trump's reaction?
2: They're wrong. They know they're wrong. They told us inside, and we have it down, 100% inspections. And if they were right, I'd cancel the meetings right now.
1: The disagreement came as Iran's president met with Pakistani mediators, while technical teams from the U.S. and Iran continue talks in Switzerland. Meantime, Sagar Magani reports the Senate has, for the first time, passed a resolution seeking to block U.S. military action against Iran.
3: It was a stunning turnaround from the 9 earlier times the Senate tried to stop the war.
4: The yeas are 50, the nays are 48.
3: Before the vote, Virginia Democrat Tim Kaine said this was different.
5: We're acting with more knowledge, even since the vote we had last week.
3: The resolution's largely symbolic and does not fully carry the force of law. Still, it reflects growing concerns from Republicans over the war and President Trump's deal with Iran to end it. Top Senate Democrat Chuck Schumer says the message is simple.
6: Only Congress has the power to take our nation to war, not Donald Trump alone.
3: The president was already due on Capitol Hill tomorrow to meet with GOP senators. Sagar Magani, Washington.
1: Oil prices eased further. Brent crude, the international standard, settling below $77 per barrel. U.S. gasoline prices edged lower overnight. AAA puts the national average for regular below $3.93 a gallon. On Wall Street, sharp drops for big tech pulled the indexes lower. The S&P shed 1.4%, selling concentrated in AI-related companies. The Nasdaq fell 2.2%, while the Dow, which is less weighting in tech, held up better, dropping 46 points, less than a tenth of a percent. And primaries are bringing out voters today in New York, Maryland, South Carolina, and Utah. This is AP News. A heat dome's formed over Europe, causing baking temperatures. In Paris, John Lester reports the skyline's iconic gray roofs, covered in galvanized zinc, are an issue.
7: Maybe it conjures up images for you of Emily in Paris, or perhaps Remy, the cartoon rat, running across the rooftops as he chases his dream of being a Parisian chef. But what maybe looks like a dream is a real nightmare when it comes to a heat wave, because the attic apartments, they are roasting hot, the sun baking down on them all day. They're amongst the cheapest places to rent in Paris, and that's also one of the reasons why they also attract people who perhaps have the least amount of money. In these record-breaking hot nights that we've had and the record-breaking hot days, they really are becoming a furnace.
1: And he took a thermometer to the roof of the AP Bureau.
8: We're up to 48 degrees Celsius. That is nearly 119 degrees Fahrenheit.
1: John Lester reporting from a Paris rooftop. There's more news at apnews.com. I'm Ben Thomas. 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
10: This is Bill Hammerstrom reporting for WJER News. The Tuscarawas County Coroner's Office has identified the body found in the Tuscarawas River Monday as 29-year-old Jacob Holbrook. The coroner's report lists Holbrook as from the New Philadelphia area but homeless. Sheriff Detective Captain Adam Fisher says Holbrook was last seen at approximately 1:30 p.m. on Sunday. He says when the body was removed from the water around 4 p.m. Monday, there was evidence which would suggest Holbrook had been deceased for at least 12 hours. New Philadelphia firefighters and police officers brought the body to shore near the boat dock at the Waterworks ball fields after state officials working in a boat on the river saw it surface and float downstream near the South Broadway Bridge. Fisher said initially it appears the body showed no signs of trauma. New Philadelphia Mayor Joel Day this week continued the community ovation for the state champion track and field team. The Quaker boys won the Division II state championship for the first time in program history earlier this month. They invited Coach Jeremy Rogers and several team members to Monday's council meeting, where he read a proclamation.
11: And whereas this remarkable accomplishment brings tremendous pride, honor, and recognition to New Philadelphia High School and the entire city of New Philadelphia. Now, therefore, I, Joel Bean Day, the mayor of the city of New Philadelphia, do hereby congratulate the New Philadelphia High School boys track and field team on their outstanding performance.
10: The new Philadelphia High School track team had 8 All-Ohioans, including state champions Marcus Adelman in the 3200 and Wyatt Lendon in the 1600. Dover officials are saying their final farewells to the building that has served as the city's headquarters since 1904. Mayor Shangano anticipates the new City Hall building will open on July 20th. It's at the former First Federal Bank building on the corner of Northwestern Avenue and East 4th Street, a block away from the current headquarters.
12: I am very much looking forward to it. It's been a significant project. Renovating existing buildings is always a big undertaking, but the contractors we had has done a phenomenal job, and I think the building will meet our needs for many years to come, and it's going to be something that the community can be proud of.
10: The city is not abandoning the 122-year-old building at 110 East 3rd Street. It will become part of the police station. Other vacated offices and the existing city council chambers will be renovated to serve the city's safety forces. The city borrowed $3 million in bonds in 2024 to pay for the property purchase and renovations to both the old and new buildings. In Denison, two older fire trucks will soon be replaced by one new truck that can carry 2,000 gallons of water. Village of Denison Fire Chief Dave McConnell says Mill Township has ordered the new truck through Advantech. It will be kept at the Denison Fire Department, which provides fire service to the township under contract. McConnell says the new vehicle will give firefighters more water on scene and help streamline the department's equipment. The truck is expected to arrive in about 14 months. Denison officials are also looking ahead to replacing another engine that is now 26 years old. Reporting for WJER, I'm Bill Hammerstrom on The Voice of the Valley.
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19: 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I'm talking 28 hours of Metallica from their vaults to your ears. I've been listening to some advanced stuff from the box. 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We will also revisit some rockiversaries featuring Keith Moon of The Who, Sammy Hagar, and Pink Floyd. I know the Red Rocker is a big Floyd fan, so he's always happy to be in that cosmic mix. is Matt Wardlaw. 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

0: Miley Cyrus on WJER. 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

0: I'm Kate Burdett on the Ohio News Network. In Northeast Ohio, bond has been set for a man accused of trying to kidnap a toddler in a park. Danita Harris of ONN affiliate WKYC-TV in Cleveland has details.
1: Bond is set at $1 million for a man accused of trying to take a two-year-old girl from a Lakewood park. This happened Friday morning at Madison Park. The suspect, 35-year-old Zechariah Crawford, ran off after trying to take the child whose nanny was nearby. However, officers found Crawford and arrested him. He is charged with attempted kidnapping.
0: As Maumee schools in Northwest Ohio face budget concerns, the school board is moving forward with a new tax measure. Heather Pauloff of ONN affiliate WTOL-TV in Toledo reports.
2: The Board of Education unanimously approved moving forward with a 1.25% income tax proposal last night. The district spent months considering that option or asking for a property tax levy. Board leaders say they chose the income tax because of growing property tax concerns, especially for seniors and people living on fixed incomes. District leaders say Maumee schools could face a roughly $6 million deficit by fiscal year 2029 without new funding.
0: And there's a glimmer of hope for the housing market as pending home sales ticked up last month. The median home price across the country now sits at just over $429,000. I'm Kate Burdett on the Ohio News Network.
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4: We'll be seeing much sunnier, pleasant conditions as we head towards the afternoon. A little bit of a breeze out of the north, high temperatures into the middle 70s. Tonight, we'll be seeing much clearer conditions, a little bit cooler outside with lows into those lower 50s. Tomorrow, pleasant conditions continue with mostly sunny skies and temperatures just a tad warmer into those upper 70s. I'm meteorologist Emma Keegan with WTOV 9.
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9: Good afternoon, this is Paul Keel's Cleveland Guardians look to continue their series with a team they share the lead in the American League Central with. The White Sox in Chicago tonight, And the Guardians trying to break a two-game tailslide. Parker Messick to pitch for Cleveland. Sean Burke will be on the mound for Chicago. Meanwhile, the Cincinnati Reds playing the second of their series at home with NL Central leading Milwaukee tonight. Brandon Sproat to pitch for the Brewers. Nick Lodolo on the mound for the Reds, who today activated shortstop Ellie De La Cruz from the injured list, where he'd been out with a hamstring injury. Outfielder Will Benson was set to AAA Louisville. The NBA draft is tonight. Washington Wizards have the first pick. Cleveland Cavaliers choose 29th. Portland Trail Blazers today hired Michael Norrie as their new head coach. He'd been an assistant with the Minnesota Timberwolves. The PGA Tour today announced two separate series of tournaments, the Tournament Championship Series and a Tour Challenger Series, which will be a launching point for golfers to advance to the Championship Series. The NFL today decided against holding a supplemental draft, which leaves quarterback Brendan Sorsby stuck for 2026. The league felt Sorsby's presence would contain game credibility issues following his admissions of gambling on sports, including college football, while he was a player at Indiana. Ohio State announced today that former head football coach and current Ohio Lieutenant Governor Jim Tressel would be placed in the Ohio Stadium Ring of Honor. That'll happen in the season opening game September 5th against Ball State. The NHL's Edmonton Oilers today made official the hiring of Mike Babcock as their new head coach. You're listening to the Ohio News Network.
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0: Harry Styles on WJER. We are the voice of the valley, and we like to bring you a better blend of your favorite music for the classic rock fans. Oh, it's going to be exciting. Starting at 7 o'clock tonight up until midnight, it is the ultimate classic rock. 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
3: 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One winner will be selected by random drawing from all qualifying entries received. 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

0: We're running with the pack tonight. There is a number of cool rockiversaries to talk about, including one involving Keith Moon, another one involving Sammy Hagar. That already sounds like a lot of troublemakers, doesn't it? Is Wardlaw still in the afterglow, even a day later from what was an incredible weekend? I'll tell you more about that in a bit here at Ultimate Classic Rock.
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